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11: Great radio stations across the land, along with Sam and Polo. It is the Joe Pags Show. Thanks a lot for stopping by. There's a lot going on. Lots to get to. Kay Hill about the state of the media at the bottom of the hour. She's actually got numbers. The ratings are putrid. They're horrible. They're in the cellar. They're no good. They're in the dumps. And we're gonna break into why. Anderson Cooper now complaining that Barry Weiss is going to be overseeing CNN. You've got Anderson Cooper also complaining that he doesn't want to work for CNN or doesn't want to work for Barry Weiss. Will they ever right the ship, or is the day and age of the legacy media over? And I think the answer is actually probably pretty easy. But we get into it because there are a lot of details that you might not have thought about. We've got that for you, which is nice. We also have an act or a memorandum or a move by the president today that I was surprised had to happen. Sam and I are car people.
2: Oh, Paula, yeah.
11: Paula, strictly speaking, you're not a car person, right? I mean, you like your car. You like your vehicle. You take care of it.
12: Try to.
11: But, I mean, would you classify yourself as a car person? Not to the level of Sam and me, I would guess.
12: No. I mean, but then again, to me, a car person is somebody who can, like, work on them.
11: Right.
12: And my,
11: which I do.
12: My expertise is like YouTube, and I can, I mean, I've been able to figure out a lot of stuff, believe it or not, but yeah. You know, no, now where I can hear a tiny little thing and be like, oh, that's the distributor, blah, blah, blah, whatever. Yeah.

this was a very busy day for Supreme Court watchers. You had work to do, children to raise, businesses to run, all sorts of other things to do, and or maybe just relax and have a iced tea or a coffee. We'll catch you up with Professor Josh Blackman, the South Texas College of Law, shortly on the rulings that came out today and what they mean. Some of them you will like, some of them you really won't. We do not have a decision on birthright citizenship. That is expected tomorrow morning, so we will be able to talk about that tomorrow evening. I know that's a big issue. Spoiler alert, the expectation is that the court will rule maybe even as much as 7-2, could be 8-1. Josh Blackman thinks it could even be 9-0 in favor of preserving birthright citizenship. And you know what that means, that if you are, as is commonly happening, a Chinese national who lives in China, you have no connection to the United States. You get a visa, tourist, business, number of different ways. You can pay money to come here. Now you can pay money to get citizenship, but you pay to get into the United States. When you enter the United States, we have no expectation that you are remaining and working and going to be eligible for educational expenses. You know, we give free public K through 12. In fact, more than that, welfare and all the other things that go with living in this country. And you have a child. Now that child, by birthright citizenship, becomes an American citizen. Now the parent, the mother, cannot be deported. Practically speaking, they don't deport them. It's the reverse Elian Gonzalez issue where Elian was sent back. This is a case where they're coming here with the intention of having a child, with the intention of getting to stay. The most common situation occurs on the South Texas border, where you will have a woman who is a Mexican national. She is a Mexican, not an American. She may never have set foot in America before. By hook or by crook, she gets into the United States. Not that hard to do. She gets into the United States, and she does so at 8.5 months. She knows somebody across the border. She may travel half a mile to get into the United States. She has her baby. They immediately file it. Her baby is a United States citizen. And now you have the hook, the camel's nose under the tent of citizenship. And then you have what is known as chain migration. Now she, whether the Chinese, Mexican, or any number of other nationalities who have done this,

0: It has become an entire industry. She begins the process of applying for other people to come to this country. Some of them, they secret into this country illegally. Most of that has stopped now. But it was always the case, dirty little secret, that our problem with illegal immigration was not limited to the southern border or the Canadian border, but the southern border. It was not even limited to the borders at all. It's always been the case that a third to a half, if I recall correctly, of people who come to this country illegally don't come to this country illegally. They stay in this country illegally. They overstay a visa. So all these people who got visas to come here for the World Cup, for instance, who are getting all the attention, all those people who get that visa to come here, in the past, and it'll be the case this way as well, in the past, many of them would just stay here. They just get here. They know somebody who lives somewhere. Not hard to travel around our country. We don't have roadblocks or checkpoints at every state, nor should we. And they go and they stay with somebody, and in time they go to work in the underground economy, and before you know it, they have a baby, and now here we go. We've got more birthright citizenship. And each individual case, if taken individually, some of them will be very sympathetic cases. Some of them will turn out to be nice people. Some of them will contribute to our country. Some of them will serve in the military. Some of them will end up as police officers. Not supposed to, but they will. Some of them will end up marrying American citizens. All of those will be very sympathetic cases. In much the same way, there are people who commit murder, go on the run, aren't caught, after a number of years, start a whole new life. Start a whole new life and end up being productive members of society. Get married. Start a new family. Ramon worked for a guy. What was the guy's name? The guy at Tewksbury or Kingsbury or whatever? No, that Cliff Kingsbury was a coach at Texas Tech and in Arizona. Tim Kingsbury. Ramon worked for a guy. What's the name of the movie? Ramon worked for a guy who abandoned his family in Michigan, faked his own death, not Michigan, Ohio. Faked it, because remember, it was Ohio State he worked at. If you look at Ohio State, Galveston, Kingsbury, you'll see the case. Ends up down in Galveston, Texas, because that was literally the end of the road. You look at a map. That was the end of the road. Dad's double life. That's what it called. Yep. Ramon worked for this dude. Had no idea. By the way, I worked with Ramon for 19 years, and he never told me this story.
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11: Louisiana man, so Ross enough that both are faded love, and let's all dance. If you're going,
0: thank goodness for conventions. Democrats will tell you day in and day out through their media that their media will tell you, let's take the case of the U.S. Senate seat. So that's going to be the hottest, most hotly contested Senate seat in the country. The Democrats have not won a statewide race since 1994. They are desperate to flip the Senate. And if they can get rock-ribbed red Texas and take that seat for the Democrats, that will inspire them that they can win anything. If they can take over New York less than 25 years after 9/11 with a self-avowed communist Muslim, then they can win the Senate seat in Texas. That's the mindset. And they're pouring cash from California and New York into Texas to help him win that race. But the problem is, when they have a convention, all of their freaky friends want to be heard. They all want their moment. The left-handed, transgender, child, porno, weirdo, whack job, they all want their moment. Oh, yeah. And there is a sizable contingent in the Democrat Party who believes that right now you're standing on stolen land and it needs to be given back. Not clear who to give it back to, because the people it was supposedly stolen from are not around. But there are some people who will claim that they are the heir apparent to it, so it's just another way of taking your property and your money. They come up with lots of clever ways to do that. So the Texas Democrat Convention, they're worried that they're losing Latinos in South Texas, which is heavily Hispanic and has been moving. Trump won South Texas and won it handily. And that was never done before because South Texas was Hispanic, Mexican-American Democrats. We're not talking about Cuban-American Republicans in Florida. We're talking about Mexican-American Democrats. So they have their convention in Corpus. They're going after the South Texas Hispanics. They don't open with the Pledge of Allegiance. They don't open with the national anthem. They don't open with a prayer. They open with a land acknowledgement. In Texas, the state where Davy Crockett died at the Alamo, where generations of Texans carved something out of nothing, a war with Mexico, a civil war, a difficult time, defeating the Indians, no small feat, doesn't get talked about enough. There they were at the Democrat convention, and a woman wearing a decolonize shirt was walking through the convention. The indigenous peoples of the Gulf Coast. The Texas Democrats think this is a reasonable position in their party plank, or a reasonable plank in their party platform. So just remember this the next time somebody says, well, the Republicans are too right-wing. The Democrats are literally, legitimately crazy. This is the woman wearing a decolonized shirt talking about a land acknowledgement. Let's admit that you do not own this land. This land belongs to somebody, and she'll tell you who that is. Listen to this.
2: We acknowledge that we gather on the traditional homelands of the indigenous peoples of the coast, in the area known as so-called Corpus Christi. The Karankwa were the people of Corpus Christi Bay. The Maliki lived along the barrier islands and coastal shoreline, including Mustang Island. The Pamakin, which is a Kolantekan band, were connected to the Nueces River. These peoples maintain relationships with one another through shared landscapes, language, trade, kinship, and cultural exchange. There were no borders separating them, but rather a network of indigenous peoples connected to the bays, rivers, prairies, and coasts. Other indigenous peoples, more inland, but still here on the coast, included the Apache, Comanche, Carrizoca Magrudo, Lipan, Tankwa. They also maintain relationships with this broader region over time. We honor the ancestors who cared for these lands and waters. We recognize the indigenous peoples continue those connections today and acknowledge that these histories are living. They're not confined to the past, and we are still here.
0: Their keynote speaker, in Texas, mind you, was a communist from Vermont named Bernie Sanders. Not a Texan, a communist from Vermont. A guy who flies around the country on a private jet, who owns, I think it's 7 homes. His wife was a university president. They ran her off under allegations that she stole money. We don't know that to be true. That's what people are saying. They own multiple houses, and all he's ever done is been in the U.S. Senate. How they have all this money? It's good business if you can get it. It's a real good business if you can get it. His message to the great state of Texas. Ready for this? Stop deporting people.
12: And when we look at the immigration crisis in this country, we know the answer is not breaking down doors and throwing decent people out of this country. It is comprehensive immigration reform and a path toward citizenship.
0: You know what, Ramon? That is rich. Let's play that again.
12: And when we look at the immigration crisis in this country, We know the answer is not breaking down doors and throwing decent people out of this country. It is comprehensive immigration reform and a path toward citizenship.
0: And just in case you thought this was a one-off for Bernie, here he is, just a few years ago, running for president, 2020, telling you the planet has 6, maybe 7 years left. He would know, you know.
13: The scientists are telling us that if we don't act incredibly boldly within the next 6, 7 years, there will be irreparable damage done, not just to Nevada, not just to Vermont or Massachusetts, but to the entire world. Joe said it right. This is an existential threat. You know what that means, Chuck? That means we're fighting for the future of this planet. And the Green New Deal that I support, by the way, will create up to 20 million good-paying jobs as we move our energy system away from fossil fuel to energy efficiency and sustainable energy. This is a moral issue, my friends.
0: He said that 6 years ago. If I were you, I wouldn't buy my bananas green. The planet is still here, but we don't have much time. It could be happening any minute. Bernie's still at it. And Texas Democrats are gladly handing him the microphone.
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0: 2013 or 14, a friend of mine named Justin Dupuy. Justin is from Baton Rouge, I think, maybe Denham Springs, if I remember correctly. I think that's right. I don't know that it matters for this story. I have one of those weird brains that likes to tie things down. No, nothing. If you're that guy that if you're hauling something home from the store that you've purchased, you know, a couch or whatever, you've been to Ace Hardware and you bought something and you brought it home and it's in the back of your truck and it's flapping. And even if there's only a mile to go, damn it, you're pulling over to the side of the road. Everything okay, Daddy? It will be in a minute. And you get back there. And by the way, you didn't buy those straps for nothing. You now have an excuse to use your straps. And let me tell you something. I can't speak for our listeners in Philadelphia or Chicago. I can speak for our listeners in upstate New York. And I can speak for our listeners, it's going to surprise you, outside of Portland. And I'm going to tell you something. Those boys, they're going to strap it down. They're going to strap it down. I don't know what you call that to kind of strap. What is that that you crank? You know what I'm talking about? I love that cranking noise. That click, click, click. It's like you're ratcheting it, but there's a term for that. I'm going to think of it in a second. Gosh, doggone it. My dad would be so embarrassed. But then again, I can't remember. I don't eat breakfast, but I can't remember the name of, you know, my best friend in fourth grade either. So I guess that's okay. But anyway, you strap that thing down because it cannot move. Nothing can move. And you know who I'm talking about if you're that guy. I'll tell you what else you do if you're that guy. When you go to dinner, you sit down at the table. Whew, take a load off. Put your cowboy hat down. Kind of get settled in, readjust your belly, pull your britches up a little bit. You know, you're getting ready. You go to town. You eat. You're getting comfortable because you've looked forward to this a whole day. Women don't understand this. You're getting like you're settling into your recliner at the table of the dining room of the restaurant. All right. Now you get all settled in, your belly up to the table, and all that. Put your hand on the table, and all of a sudden that table is just the slightest bit off. I don't mean rearranging deck chairs on the Titanic and things are sliding down. I mean, it's just the slightest bit off. And your wife sees you do it because I see the look in my wife's eyes. I don't even realize I'm doing it. You kind of push the table down and let off. Push it down, let off. Because you must first confirm that the table is not straight. Now, I didn't know this till I started studying the restaurant business and bar business in preparation for getting in it myself 15 years ago. But it's not the table that's crooked. It's the floor. The floor isn't even. So I have a friend named Steve Christian. He owned a place called Christian's Tailgate in Houston. And he came up with a jack that you would put under. You only need it under one foot of the table. And then that jack could just be screwed up or down. It'll lift the table. But owners don't bother with it. So there you are with your crooked deal. So what do you do? Every man listening knows right now what you do. And some women, but every man knows what you do right now. You take the sweet and low. You take the sweet and low. You start with one, two, and you lift the table. Here's the problem. When you lift the table, all you're worried about is straightening the table. There's water and different things on the table. You've got to have incredible dexterity to be able to lift the table just enough, slide it under there, and lay it back down. Because you got to lift it a good inch or two to get your stuff under there. And you put a touch more than you need because the sand, the sweet and low, is going to settle in. Now, you come back up because you don't trust anybody else to test the stabilization of the table. You push down on the table. Yep, that ought to be good right there. And then what happens? When you have kids, what happens is you did all that while your kids were in the restroom. And then they come back out from the restroom and they bump the table. Oh, man, now your car came off the jack. Oh, no. They don't know why you're mad. Well, my friend Justin Dupuy said to me in about 13 or 14, he said, you know what? Bernie Sanders is going to end up being the Democrat nominee. And if he is, I'm scared he might get elected. And I got so mad, and I don't know why I got so mad at this. Now, you got to take yourself back to 13 or 14. We're in the middle of Obama's lame duck term. We are living in a state of depression. Trump is kind of out there in the ether, but he's not. I don't think a lot of people thought he was serious. There was talk of him running for president, but I don't think anybody took it real seriously at that point. I think he did. So, and maybe he was, I need to go back and check, but it wasn't really till 15 that you really started seeing him out there. And what's funny is a lot of people were with him. A lot of our listeners were with him early, but a lot of people weren't, now claim they were. And that's a common phenomenon. So a lot of people claim they were at Woodstock and they weren't there. A lot of that's a sort of, isn't that called the Woodstock phenomenon or the Woodstock syndrome or whatever? Yeah. Anyway, so he said Bernie Sanders. I said, first of all, he's not even a Democrat. He's an avowed, self-proclaimed independent. He just caucuses with the Democrats. How's he going to win their primary? Number two, he's a communist. He calls himself a socialist. He's a communist. Oh, I'm telling you. Well, go back and look at the results in Iowa in the 2016 primary. He did run, and he almost won Iowa. And he almost won a lot of other places he wasn't supposed to win. And if it hadn't been for Debbie Wasserman Schultz, he would have won. Now, why does that matter? The Democrats have signed a Promise to America pledge to reject socialism in their party. But only 13 of them have been willing to sign it. Listen to New York Democrat Congressman Tom Szosi.
1: Bottom line is, I call myself a new kind of old-fashioned Democrat, someone who believes in the traditional values. Like I said, we're capitalist, not socialist. We believe in safety, not lawlessness. We're proud of America, not ashamed of it. We believe in fiscal discipline. And we have to organize better. We can't just talk about it at cocktail parties. You can't just come on TV shows and make a speech. We have to organize. And to organize that effort of traditional democratic values, we have to do the hard work necessary. And it's going to be a long slog. It's going to be a real battle. Mm-hmm. But that's what it takes to make change in our country.
0: Do you know, and only 13 of them have signed it, by the way. Did you notice he said it like, I know you think I'm a socialist, but you don't have to say that unless everybody believes that to be true, and they believe that to be true for a reason, right? Because it's surprising. Only 13 Democrats. Only 13 Democrats. Three of whom are candidates. So only 10 sitting Democrat congressmen were willing to say, we're capitalists, not socialists. 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
7: A brush fire continues to burn in West Broward County. Tamarack Fire Rescue's Van Schoen says the wind is out of the east, so there's no concern for structures and air quality is okay.
8: Currently, we are not experiencing any in Tamarack. We are monitoring that situation. Like I said, if those things change, we'll be sure to let people know.
7: The fire has scorched over 2,200 acres, and officials say it's 0% contained. Detroit Lions cornerback Terrion Arnold granted bond after a hearing in Tampa. The judge reluctantly did not order Arnold to wear a GPS monitor, but says sports media and social media will create a paparazzi monitor.
9: If he violates the conditions of his bond, he will be found because they will find you.
7: Arnold facing charges that include armed robbery and kidnapping. Prosecutors say he and others coordinated an attack on three people in Tampa, targeting two of them that he wrongly suspected of stealing his personal property. Another close call involving airplanes over the weekend in South Florida.
10: The FAA is investigating after an American Airlines jet bound for Bermuda had to abort takeoff at Miami International Airport Saturday. Officials say a private business jet was crossing the runway the Airbus was using. Flight 308 was cleared for takeoff just before the smaller plane crossed in front of it after its pilot apparently misunderstood air traffic control. The pilot of the American flight spotted the private jet and did not take off. The FAA says the planes came within a third of a mile, which is close enough to be considered a runway incursion. Saturday's incident's the latest in a string of near collisions at American airports. I'm Joel Malkin.
7: Anticipation building at the site of a former mall in Jacksonville. Construction fences now surround heavy equipment at the old Regency Square Mall that closed last year, and some expect demolition will start soon. Janice Sullivan manages the Dillard's on the mall property. Dillard's isn't going anywhere, but Sullivan says everyone is excited to finally see something new coming. With Florida's news, I'm Kim Tyler.
11: A mega heat dome is set to hit the eastern half of the U.S. this week and last well into the July 4th weekend. Forecasters say two small heat domes will collide, making for one large one. That'll expand, they say, and intensify by midweek. Cities including Philadelphia, New York, Washington, and more could hit the triple digits. Tuesday is set to be a blockbuster day for the Supreme Court. Following a flurry of decisions on Monday, the court set to hand down rulings on two high-profile cases, birthright citizenship and transgender athlete bans. The High Court will rule on a challenge to President Trump's executive order limiting birthright citizenship to children with at least one parent with citizenship or permanent legal status. The U.S. and Iran are halting attacks, with President Trump saying the two sides are heading back to the bargaining table. Trump posts that Iran requested the talks, which will take place Tuesday in Qatar. The latest wave of reciprocal attacks started with an Iranian drone strike on a Singapore ship in the Strait of Hormuz. I'm Scott Carr.
12: Have you heard the news? Big Supreme Court decisions coming in.
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12: That's Carolyn Leavitt on Fox and Friends. Bernie on socialism.
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22: Wearing a blindfold. Would you do this? Probably not. It's one risk obviously not worth taking. Some risks aren't as obvious, yet could be just as deadly. Like the risk for type 2 diabetes. If you're overweight or over 45, if you're not very active, or don't eat as healthy as you should, there's an easy test you can take.

0: Okay, it took me a minute. I got you. Professor Josh Blackman is our guest. Professor, I was bouncing around because I had your article pulled up, and I didn't go back to it. Let me make sure I get everything that I wanted to get to. I'm just reading from headlines I saw this morning. Court rules states can, may, are able to accept late arriving ballots. Does that opinion surprise you?
1: You know, yes and no. We saw what happened in Los Angeles with the mayor's race and with Spencer. Mm-hmm. Brad, the law in many states is that so long as a ballot is mailed, that is postmarked before election night closes, it can then be received virtually at any time and counted later. You know, I think Trump and others have said there's a risk of fraud, that when these ballots are arriving late, who knows if the postmark's legitimate, who knows where it came from. But that sort of was secondary. The question is whether federal law prohibits a state from doing this. In this case, Michael came from Mississippi, not a blue state, but one of the reddest states in the nation. Mm-hmm. And believe it or not, Mississippi argued that, yes, we want to accept these late arriving ballots. It's maybe not well known, but there are many Republicans who vote by mail, senior citizens and others, who tend to become the conservatives. So this is not a right-left issue, as you might think, but the case split basically 5-4. Justice Barrett wrote the opinion for the court saying that these late-arriving ballots can be counted under federal law. And you have in dissent Thomas, Alito, Gorsuch, and Justice Kavanaugh. So, of course, the chief votes with the left. He always does.
0: Yeah.
1: These sorts of cases. But Barrett went along with it, and she said that this federal law does not permit or requires you to count these late arriving ballots.
0: So in a 6-3 court, which is what we've hoped and presumed this would be, and in some cases has been, in a 6-3 court, we can count on Roberts, as often as not, to side with the left, giving us a 5-4 majority. And then when they peel Amy Coney Barrett away, here's where we end up. That's just very, very, very disappointing. Just to be clear, you believe birthright citizenship will be the last case they hand down, and you believe that John Roberts will enable it, will preserve it.
1: Exactly. Yeah, that's tomorrow. So Tuesday morning around 9 o'clock Texas time. There are four remaining cases, and I can go through them pretty quickly. The first is an election case. Actually, I'll go in reverse order. The first case is coming down about transgender sports, and this is one that, you know, was thinking, how is this an issue? About whether biological males are allowed to participate in female athletics, both high school and college. And I think for this one, Justice Kavanaugh will have the majority opinion. He's a former basketball coach. He coaches girls' high school basketball team. I am very confident that he rules in favor of the traditional understanding of female sports, and this one will not be a surprise. This is an 80-20 issue, as Trump might say. This is an issue that I still can't believe made it to the Supreme Court, but, you know, here we are.
0: Yeah,
1: so the first one.
0: One second, Professor. It's one of those things that you don't expect to ever have to argue. It's sort of like, I don't know if your kids may be getting to the age now where they ask you why something is the case, and suddenly you realize you take it to be the case. You don't even have an argument because it's so obvious that it is the case that you've never had to argue. Why are leaves green? Well, there's the chlorophyll or something I learned, and then you have to go back and start digging. I think for most of us, this is an argument we never expected to have to make. I mean, it's to the point of absurdity. Was there a discussion in there as to how sex, Professor Lino Graglia hated the word gender, he said that was pronounced, as to how sex would be determined if there is a dispute? Because there are cases where this has come up in the Olympics.
1: You know, I think in most of these jurisdictions like California, otherwise, it's self-attesting. In other words, you are what you say you are. That can change one day to the next. So I don't think they're requiring any sort of, like the Olympics, certain have hormone levels. They're not requiring certain kind of surgeries. It's basically each school district can decide for itself what it wants to do.
0: Well, I see. So All right. So just to make clear, everyone understands, the Supreme Court did not say boys may not participate in girls' athletics.
1: Oh, this wasn't decided yet. No, this is a tomorrow case, Michael.
0: Oh, okay, okay, okay. I thought that's what we did have a ruling in. Okay. I cut you off. What were the other cases that have been handed down?
1: Okay, well, handed down, today we have the two cases about Trump firing people. Mm-hmm. We have the case about the geofence, the search warrants. And the other case today was the late arriving ballots. Those are the four cases today. And we have another four for tomorrow. So we have the transgender case. There's an election case about how much money you can spend on, you know, funding political candidates. Not a huge case, but important. But the big one, the one that everyone cares about, is birthright citizenship. And this will be the last one of the day and the last one of the term. And the justice will get the heck out of town right after that one. And the way they release it is the chief justice always goes last. So he'll announce his case. He'll feel good about himself for the immigrants. And they'll get out of Dodge.
0: And you see that as a 5-4?
1: I don't know if it's 5-4. This one actually might be 6-3. It could be 7-2. It might be 8-1. I don't know. This is one where, I mean, I'm pretty sure Trump loses. He might even lose 9-0, unlikely. But the problem for Trump is that he was trying to change something that's been set for almost 100 years. Mm. And a lot of people sort of rely on this. So I just didn't think he had a shot in the first place. But I have to admit, the arguments have gotten stronger. And they've actually done a decent job trying to persuade the court of this one. But I just don't think it's going to fly.
0: Is the argument legal, or is the argument more practical?
1: I think it's both. I think the if we were sitting here in the 1860s arguing about this, I think it'd be a much closer case. But given all that's come since then, I think it's very hard to sort of overrule.
0: It's one of these frustrating things. You know, Louisiana did actually redo their congressional election because the argument from the left was, well, even if y'all win, it's too late. So let's just go ahead and have this bad election in the congressional district that spans the middle of the country and stretches out, you know, razor thin to preserve a black majority, which is the worst form of racial gerrymandering. But in fact, that's what the governor, Jeff Landry, did do, to his credit. He said, look, it's going to be uncomfortable, but we are, in fact, going to hold off on that. We'll hold the rest of the elections. And that's what it feels like we're doing here.
2: He was awful nice to that smart alecky fella.
3: Mr. Michael Berry.
2: He's one of them joke crackers.
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0: kind of feel like Rush Limbaugh when he wanted to talk about the Pittsburgh Steelers or his G5 or Cape Girardeau or his dad or golf. And he used to talk about how the messages would come in when people would talk about my dad, talk about Nancy Pelosi, blah, blah, blah, blah, blah, blah, talk about Bill Clinton, blah, blah, blah, blah. And Rush understood that if that's all you ever talk about, you necessarily limit the size of the audience. And if you want, who was the David? It's a famous pastor who said you can't save souls if the church is empty. Now, I know evangelicals like myself would say you don't need people to come to church to save souls. But the point was well taken. David Ogilvy. Yeah, how'd you know that? Oh, you looked it up. Okay. Yeah, Ogilvy's the one who said that. I'm impressed you found that. Okay. But the point is, well, let me tell you, rabbit trail. Paul Johnson has a book out. Paul Johnson's one of my favorite historians. He may be my favorite historian. He has a book on the life of Jesus Christ. And the smartass in the group would say, yeah, I read that. It's called the Bible. Right. But there are a lot of sources that he draws upon in addition to the Bible. And what I love about this is that most people who write about Christ are not believers. Paul Johnson is. So if you want to expand your Bible study, this is really a deeper study of Christ the man. And Paul Johnson is such a wonderful, wonderful writer, but more importantly, a meticulous researcher and thinker. He's a true intellectual. If you read the book and you enjoy it and you want some more references, I will give you references of books he's written, one of which is a real breezy read called Intellectuals. And he takes about 10 to 15 of the great liberal, quote-unquote, intellectuals and shows you how in their personal lives they lived the opposite of what they preached. And that's Rousseau. It's Karl Marx. You'll really enjoy that. But if you're looking for, if you have read your Bible multiple times, you've done Bible study from the time you were in middle school, and you want some supplemental materials, it's a good read. I don't want to say it's a fun read because that Paul Johnson's a little more turgid. It's a little more academic. But it reads in a biographical sense, and I think you will come to gain a different understanding of Christ. I know I did. It's a wonderful, wonderful book. But he includes fun little details, like John and James were brothers who Christ gave the name the Sons of Thunder. Obviously, he didn't use the word Sons of Thunder. He didn't speak English. I think it was Aramaic, but that's your call. He also makes an interesting point that that what Christ looked like, because this is apparently very important to some people, especially non-white people, that you think that Christ isn't white. And I guess it's upsetting to them that they see white people put a picture on their wall of Jesus, and he looks like Eric Stoltz in Pulp Fiction. You remember the guy who was selling Vincent Vega, John Travolta, the heroin, and then Uma Thurman ODs, and you know he has to stab her with the Narcan or whatever it was. Well, it upsets non-white people that we portray Jesus as light skin and looking like us. I don't know that it matters, but he gets into the fact that there is no definitive eyewitness account. I went further into this than I expected, but he points out that what we're reading about Christ is 50 years after his birth. And so we're going by, in some cases, eyewitness testimony, but in some cases, hearsay. And so he points out where things line up and where they don't. And again, he's a believer. He's not trying to disprove the Bible. He's offering a deep study into the life of Christ, which is separate and aside from the Bible, but that's, of course, the primary source. In any case, what I feel like I have to say in all honesty is that after, I don't know, what is it, 6 years now of working with Jim Mudd, I like disagreement. I enjoy it. I think it's fun. I don't want to watch a preseason football game because nobody cares to win. To me, it is the scrape, the scrap, the battle, the competition, the joust, the repartee. That's the fun part. I was a high school and college debater. I like the idea of taking a position and then trying to win it and then flipping and trying to win the other side. I like the intellectual rigor of doing that. As the great Bum Phillips said, some people attribute this to Don Shula, but I choose to attribute it to Bum Phillips. He said of Don Shula, another coach, how great a coach he was. He said he can take his'n and beat your'n, and he can take your'n and beat his'n. In other words, he can pick either team that's going to play in the game and coach that team will win. Doesn't matter if they're the more or less. But I must say that after all these years, Jim has worn me down, and I'm not going to say I like Sammy Hagar in Van Halen better than David Lee Roth, because that would be blasphemy, and I won't do it. But I am going to say I've come to appreciate Sammy Hagar's voice. By the time I tuned into Sammy Hagar, it was 15 years ago and his voice was busted. I never knew what a beautiful, mellifluous voice Sammy Hagar had and what a great contribution he made to Van Halen. It's the first and last time I'm ever going to say it, so don't ask me to repeat it.
1: Ladies and gentlemen, Elvis has left the building. Thank you and good night.
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7: This is a Bloomberg Money Minute. After the Trump administration ended federal subsidies for Obamacare enrollees, the new federal government figures show about 3 million fewer Americans had Affordable Care Act health insurance plans in February than they did a year ago. And it happened as health care costs skyrocketed higher. On Wall Street, stocks with sizable gains today thanks to a rebound in tech stocks on news that two South Korean tech giants plan to build new chip-making plants. Add in rising hopes that U.S.-Iran peace talks will resume tomorrow, and the Dow today up 307 points, enough to close at a fresh record high. The tech-heavy NASDAQ up 523 points. That's a 2% jump. The S&P 500 added 86, rising more than 1%. But oil was also higher, up 2% to $70.75 a barrel. And after a six-year absence, Starbucks this week is bringing back its S'mores Frappuccino, along with a few new S'mores-themed drinks. Tom Busby, Bloomberg Radio.
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31: The unemployment rate is unchanged from a year ago. Core PCE inflation is about 60 basis points above where it was a year ago, and only some of that is one-off. So despite all this, policy is 75 basis points easier than last year. To us, they're clearly offside. So our forecast is just that they'll take back the cuts that they did last year. They were risk management cuts. Those risks around labor have dissipated at this point. And then in terms of the reaction function, we thought going into June that this was fundamentally a dovish FOMC that would find reasons to not hike rates. But the SEP, it's not just about the dot plot. It's the fact that nine people expect a hike, even though no one has the unemployment rate falling this year. So that for us is a hawkish shift in the reaction function.
32: I couldn't believe the guy from South Africa was offside by a toe length.
31: Saw that.
32: That was just absolutely ridiculous. But
31: you don't need replay for this
32: one. But you don't need a bar. Kevin, we're still.

0: Oklahoma City, some of our cities that have a lot of Indian territory and sovereign land. He plays a cop in a sovereign Indian territory. And, oh, he starts cracking down on the gangs and the violence. It's a really neat film. It is more than just a cop movie. It's a lot more about community and loyalty and carrying past scars into new generations. Lou Diamond Phillips, the great La Bamba actor. I wonder if I'll break out into La Bamba.
1: Well, I would.
0: What is the under over on how before I break out into La Bamba?
1: As far as a time limit?
0: Yeah, like I think it's in the take me 5 minutes to break down, seconds to break down.
1: Yeah, more like that. Yeah, I think it's going to be in the introduction.
0: Every time, you know, because, you know, he pops up on the screen, I see his face.
1: Yeah.
0: And immediately I say, Richie.
1: Yeah.
0: It's Richie Valens.
1: I always go back to Young Guns.
0: Or if I get a lull, I just, all of a sudden in my head, I just hear. Sausage and peppers. I just make up my own words and it never bothers me. Lou Diamond Phillips on the show today. Tomorrow, the speaker, Newt Gingrich. Can't wait to talk to him about 250. You know, all week long, we've kind of been looking at 2026 compared to 1776, or how about even in between that? 2026 to 1976, the 250 to the bicentennial. Because everybody forgets, in addition to being one of the greatest speakers of the House in the history of our republic, Newt was a history teacher. It'd be fun to kick some of these things around with him. We'll do that tomorrow. In short, miss a little, you'll miss a lot today, miss a lot, and we will miss you. Well, picture this. You're at work. Your phone buzzes. You look down. You see your kid's number. You answer it. You hear a kid's voice, and they're panicked. And they say they've been in an accident, and they need money wired to them immediately. Well, it's their voice. It's their number. You'd move heaven and earth for your kids. And that's exactly what the scammers are counting on. Now, here's the play. The criminals buy your phone number and your family details from data brokers. They do a little extra work. They grab 3 seconds of your kid's voice off a video they posted on social media, clone it with AI, and make the call. Now, you can't stop them from cloning your kid's voice, but you can make sure they never get your phone number in the first place. 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They're next, coming up in about 15 minutes. We'll break down what the Socialist Democrats are up to. Their next area to conquer, Colorado, when your morning show continues. 22 after the hour. 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
0: Yes, and good morning. Welcome to our breakfast news shop at 27 minutes after the hour. I'd like to go over some of the chef specials. Blockbuster day set again today for the Supreme Court. Tammy Trujillo has the preview.
14: After a flurry of decisions on Monday, the court is set to hand down rulings on two huge cases, birthright citizenship and transgender athlete bans. The court will rule on a challenge to President Trump's executive order limiting birthright citizenship to children with at least one parent with citizenship or permanent legal status. The court is also weighing in on the legality of states banning transgender athletes from competing in girls' and women's school sports. I'm Tammy Trujillo.
0: Progressive and socialist Democrats are hoping to continue their winning streak, this time in Colorado primaries. Scott Carr has more.
15: In the Colorado governor's primary, Democratic Senator Michael Bennett's facing off against the state's Attorney General, Phil Wisner, who's positioned himself to the left of Bennett. In the Senate race, incumbent John Hickenlooper's in a tight race with progressive state Senator Julie Gonzalez. 15-term Democratic Congresswoman Diana DeGette's facing a stiff challenge from socialist Malat Kiros, who campaigned as a Palestinian supporter. I'm Scott Carr.
0: Well, as we approach our 250th birthday as a nation, American pride is hitting a 25-year low.
16: According to a new Gallup survey, 33% of U.S. adults say they are extremely proud to be an American, while 20% said they were very proud. It marks a significant decline compared to when Gallup first started tracking the metric in 2001 and found that 55% of U.S. adults said they were extremely proud to be American. However, national pride appears to be divided by party, as findings show 70% of Republicans are extremely proud to be an American, followed by 28% of independents and 14% of Democrats. I'm Mark Mayfield.
0: In sports, Pirates outslugged the Phillies 11-7. Tigers beat the Yankees 7-3. Guardians lost 6-3 to the Rangers. Reds lost 5-3 to the Brew Crew. D-backs 5-4 over the Giants. Angels lost 6-2 to the Mariners. And the Dodgers beat the A's 9-4. It was Victor Hovland who went on to win that Travelers Championship in a playoff with Scotty Scheffler. And birthdays today, I am Mike Tyson going to slap your face. Put 60 candles on the cake, and I'm not going to blow the cake. I'm going to slap it. I'm going to slap it silly. Mike Tyson, 60. Actor Dan Aykroyd, 74. Swimmer Michael Phelps, 41. And Blondie, Debbie Harry, is 81. If it's your birthday, happy birthday. We're so glad you were born. And thanks for making your morning show a part of your big day. 30 minutes after the hour.
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21: An 18-year-old McDonald's employee remains jailed without bond, accused of shooting a father and daughter waiting for fast food in Hallandale Beach during the weekend. In court Monday, prosecutor Eric Linder says Ralph Blue shot a man and his 11-year-old daughter who were innocent bystanders.
22: There is an 11-year-old condition that is mentioned in the affidavit. The child is still in ICU in that condition.
21: The father has been released from the hospital. Blue jailed on 4 charges, including aggravated battery and assault with a weapon. The governor signing the state budget in Tampa Monday morning. The governor also issued about $800 million in line item vetoes. He says he also cut at least another $800 million because of the way money got moved around. Line item vetoes included funding for capital projects in the corrections department, plus a new correctional hospital and $91 million in pay increases for corrections officers. Another item clipped by the governor includes funding for security at Catholic schools in Miami-Dade County. With Florida's News, I'm Kimba Tyler.
23: Okay, this will be a good one because everything on the interstates and the bridges are all checked and clear. We had one little accident that was supposed to be on the Fletcher exit ramp. Eastbound Fletcher right at that ramp. As far as anything I could see, there were no delays in either direction. It all looked good through there. See traffic troubles? And if you see this accident, give us a call on that traffic tip line. 866-545-9595. Keeping you updated, I'm Pat George.
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1: Thank you, Mike McCann. 28 minutes after the hour. We're all week long focusing on our countdown to 250 with our senior contributor, David Zanotti. Last segment, we talked a little bit about 2026 compared to 1776. But what about 2026 compared to 1976? Our bicentennial. We'll do more of that next half hour. Also, visit with John Decker, the Supreme Court. We're expecting a lot of rulings today, especially on birthright citizenship and trans athletes. We'll get the very latest from the White House with John Decker on the president's reaction to yesterday's rulings and what might be coming today as your morning show continues. If you're just waking up, progressive and socialist Democrats are hoping to continue their winning streak today in Colorado primaries. The U.S. and Iran are expected to meet and talk in Qatar. As best I can study the news every morning, looks like the U.S. is sending their negotiators. They're ready to talk. Iran says they're not. So I don't know if there's going to be talks or not. Time will tell. And the MAGA heat dome continues across the United States. And your morning show continues across the United States. Next, stay with us.
2: Good morning, Michael. Scott from Sun City, Arizona. Your morning show is my morning show with
1: 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Hey, this is Michael Del Giorno. 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I want every father and grandfather listening to hear this. 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
4: Testing is being done to determine if trappers have found the gator that killed a woman in Seminole County. FWC pulled and killed two gators from the Econ River, where a 31-year-old woman was bitten while swimming Sunday afternoon. The city of St. Pete Beach votes to restrict beachfront businesses from posting signs on the sand, alerting people to stay off the property. City Commissioner Lisa Robinson.
5: It's just visually ugly.
4: But businesses say the signs were necessary to make sure people don't set up within private boundaries near their hotels. Teachers in Florida may get more money, but some say it's still not enough. Governor DeSantis announced he's proposing another $200 million for teachers. That would make those salaries the highest in state history. With Florida's news, I'm Chris Trankman.
6: Well, we got a problem with on the Courtney Campbell Causeway. Some kind of object, a box or a metal box, cardboard box. I don't know what it is. I saw it moving across the lane. It is in the right lane, eastbound Courtney Campbell Causeway. After you once get on the causeway from Clearwater headed into Tampa, cars are having to go around this. It is in the right-hand lane, kind of in the middle of the lane. DOT or someone is, road rangers are on the way out there to pick it up now. But it's still blocking you eastbound. All the bridges look good. Get traffic info around the clock by searching News Radio WFLA on iHeartRadio. Keeping you updated, I'm Pat George.
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0: America is 250 years old and somehow still younger than Congress feels. It's your morning show with Michael DelGiorno.
1: Oh, I got it. 56 minutes after the hour, if you're just waking up, the U.S. and Iran are due to hold talks in Qatar. U.S. is on the way, but is Iran? Tammy Trujillo reports.
2: President Trump made the announcement on Truth Social, claiming Iran had requested the meeting following the latest round of back-and-forth attacks in the region. Iran's foreign ministry, though, was quick to deny that any such talks were planned, but said they're sending a delegation to Doha to discuss the unfreezing of Iranian funds. Over the weekend, Iran targeted U.S. allies across the Persian Gulf and again claimed it had control over the Strait of Hormuz. Control of that critical maritime route has been among the biggest challenges to the Memorandum of Understanding signed just over a week ago. I'm Tammy Trujillo.
1: Socialist Democrats are hoping to continue their winning streak, this time in Colorado.
3: In the Colorado governor's primary, Democratic Senator Michael Bennett's facing off against the state's Attorney General, Phil Wisner, who's positioned himself to the left of Bennett. In the Senate race, incumbent John Hickenlooper's in a tight race with progressive state Senator Julie Gonzalez. 15-term Democratic Congresswoman Diana DeGette's facing a stiff challenge from socialist Malat Kiros, who campaigned as a Palestinian supporter. I'm Scott Carr.
1: The man behind several big names in music, Clive Davis, was laid to rest. Natalie Migliori reports.
4: Jennifer Hudson singing Whitney Houston's hit as some of the industry's biggest names honored Davis's life at the Central Synagogue in Manhattan, including his longtime friend Barry Manilow, who's recently faced health challenges.
5: A few months ago, surgeons removed a piece of my lung. Last week, I lost a piece of my heart.
4: His son, Doug, reflecting on their unique relationship.
6: He was not the kind of dad to pay me an allowance to do chores around the house, but he was the kind of dad who would pay me to go around to record stores asking the manager how his big new releases were performing.
4: In New York, I'm Natalie Migliori.
1: Victor Hovland did win that Travelers Championship in a playoff with Scottie Scheffler. In baseball, Pirates outslugged the Phillies 11-7. Tigers beat the Yankees 7-3. Guardians lost 6-3 to the Rangers. Reds lost 5-3 to the Brew Crew. D-backs 5-4 over the Giants. Angels lost 6-2 to the Mariners. And the Dodgers over the A's 9-4. Birthdays today. Boxing champ Mike Tyson, 60 years old. Actor Dan Aykroyd is 74. Olympic swimmer and champion Michael Phelps, 41. And Blondie, Red's early crush, Debbie Harry, 81. If it's your birthday, happy birthday. So glad you were born. Lou Diamond Phillips and Colonel Stephen Bucci, all straight ahead.
7: 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And my morning show is your morning show with Michael DelGiorno.
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14: Calls to 911 for a woman attacked by an alligator.
15: Medical transfer. They're going to be on the Conowatahatchee River. It's showing south of Bar Street and 426. Somebody got bit by a gator.
14: The alligator attack killed a 31-year-old woman Sunday afternoon.
16: Right now, in this part of our investigation, it doesn't seem like they were doing anything that was malicious to an alligator. They were in approximately 3 feet of water.
14: Chad Weber with FWC says the woman lost both arms in the attack and died on the way to the hospital. The FWC is harvesting two gators and will run DNA tests to see if either were the reptiles that bit the woman. A man's dead after he was shot by a deputy in Broward County. The sheriff's office says deputies were at a gas station in Davie when they approached a man who was wanted on an active warrant, and he fled. That led to a foot chase that ended in a parking lot where he allegedly pointed a gun at deputies and was shot. The Detroit Lions cut cornerback Terrion Arnold just hours after a Tampa judge granted him bond. Chief Judge Christopher Sabella set $1 million bond and travel restrictions, but no ankle monitor after being told it violated NFL rules.
17: I suspect that Mr. Arnold has a paparazzi monitor. If he's late for practice, ESPN will let us know.
14: Prosecutors say Arnold and others set up an ambush for two men he suspected of stealing his belongings at an Airbnb in Largo in February. The Jacksonville Sheriff's Office is cracking down on street racing. Deputies arrested about a dozen people this weekend. A man who works in the area says police moved in like clockwork with about 20 cars and a helicopter. With Florida's News, I'm Chris Trankman.
18: The U.S. and Iran are due to hold talks today in Qatar. Tammy Trujillo reports.
2: President Trump made the announcement on Truth Social, claiming Iran had requested the meeting following the latest round of back-and-forth attacks in the region. Iran's foreign ministry, though, was quick to deny that any such talks were planned, but said they're sending a delegation to Doha to discuss the unfreezing of Iranian funds. Over the weekend, Iran targeted U.S. allies across the Persian Gulf and again claimed it had control over the Strait of Hormuz. Control of that critical maritime route has been among the biggest challenges to the Memorandum of Understanding signed just over a week ago. I'm Tammy Trujillo.
18: The U.S. Department of Agriculture is confirming 26 cases of New World screwworm in Texas. The infestations are concentrated in counties in the southwestern part of the state, and a Medicare pilot plan will now cover the most prescribed GLP-1s. The Medicare GLP-1 Bridge Program launches July the 1st, and participants must meet certain criteria. I'm Mark Mayfield.
19: A couple left lanes blocked. It's going to be northbound on McMullen Booth Road, just to the north of Meese Drive. Deputies on the scene, and like I said, there are two lanes blocked. So as you go through that intersection of Meese Drive, be prepared to go to the right-hand lane. As far as the bridges, Howard Franklin, Courtney Campbell, Gandy, and the Skyway, they all look good, and the interstates are still heavy, but accident-free. 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Keeping you updated, I'm Pat George.
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21: 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On our next episode, the founder of Jersey Mike's, my favorite sub shop, shares how his company came to be. 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
1: June, Tuesday, June the 30th, year of our Lord, 2026, on the air, streaming live on your iHeart app. This is your morning show. I'm Michael, honored to serve you. Email from Roger in Sacramento. Looking forward to Lou Diamond Phillips today. Last time he was on, it was one of my top five interviews ever. Have a safe and productive day, Roger. Well, I can tell you the over and under is 90 seconds before I break out into La Bamba. Actually, Red's going with 9 seconds. You're going with under 9 seconds? You're going to stick with that. You don't think I can go 9 seconds without breaking into song? Next half hour, Lou Diamond Phillips. He played Richie Valens in La Bamba. Ba-da-da-ba-ba, Larry King singing La Bamba. He's out with a new movie called Gangland on July 10th. We'll visit with him about that. Can't have your morning show without your voice. To Bob in Mississippi, we start.
30: Hey, guys. I just learned from Big Boy that cursive is tied to computers while they quit teaching it. Didn't know that. Excellent information. And Jeffrey.
31: Hey, Bob.
30: Excellent music.
31: Thank you.
30: Love that harmonica. Gets me going.
31: All right, then.
30: Low IQ, Bob. Mississippi.
1: You know, thank you, Bob. I don't know how I feel about listeners talking to Jeffrey and other people and not me. Cheryl, listening.
32: Good morning, Michael. I disagree with Blaine, and here's why. I just think that there is a lack of interest for reading these documents and what they have to say. It's taken for granted. I have students who I will write things on the board in cursive, and they complain that they can't read it, but once I keep doing it, they're able to read it. So I don't think it's an education issue. I think it's a lack of desire to learn issue.
1: Actually, I think you could be right. I think the solution is we need more Cheryls teaching our kids. But yeah, we have turned away from cursive, and one of the unintended consequences of that might be when you get to original documents, if they can't write in cursive and they can't read cursive, they won't read these original documents. Now there's some that have been, of course, transcribed into print where they can read it, obviously, but the original documents themselves will be in cursive, was the only point he was making. All right. All week long, we're looking at America 250. And in exploring some things, and I've really looked forward to this segment from a military perspective with a military expert, Colonel Stephen Bucci. The military might and fearlessness it took to create this Republic, the Revolutionary War, solve our differences among ourselves, the Civil War, let alone the might throughout generations that has preserved and sustained our freedom. I think it's right on a 250th birthday to look at the military's role in the creation and sustaining of our freedom. Good morning, Colonel Bucci.
4: Good morning. Thank you for having me. I'm appreciative of being on this special show.
1: Yeah, big topic. Where would you begin in the military role? It's always taken a special people. I start with the Revolutionary War. We're going to visit with Newt Gingrich tomorrow, but I heard Newt on an interview talking about this. Not so much courageous, but certainly fearless. And he talked a lot about the difference between being courageous and fearless. But they were certainly outnumbered. They were certainly outarmed. They had a big idea of something they wanted to do, but they had a pretty big foe to defeat to do it, right?
4: Oh, yeah. You know, at the time, the British Army was the most capable and potent military in the world, definitely in, you know, the Northern Hemisphere. They were just phenomenal. And our folks, you know, we had a few guys, you know, Washington had some experience. There were some others that came that had some experience. But for the most part, they were marginally trained at best militiamen that by the end of the war had learned to fight some pretty down and hard battles, adding to the sort of frontiersman methodology that we use here. And they stood up to that biggest and best military in the world repeatedly, got hammered a bunch of times, and still kept coming back because they actually had a belief in what they were doing. It wasn't just, well, let's go because, you know, we can get a couple of bucks and, you know, maybe they'll make us citizens eventually or whatever it was. They did it for some pretty amazing ideological reasons. And you talk about skin in the game, they had it and they put it on the line.
1: I remember being a little kid watching the movie Zulu. And it really, you know, when you're 8, 9 years old, it was bigger than life. And here they are ready to go to battle. And the Zulu tribe just keeps coming and coming and coming, almost like one of those infinity views. How much of it was being outnumbered? How much of it was being outarmed? And outwealthed. I mean, because you could look at this and say it was insane for them to even try. So you might want to look at courage versus fearlessness, because that's really where the way, as Newt Gingrich would describe it, they'd rather die trying than live enslaved.
4: Yeah, well, that they had made that internal decision that's what they were going to do. They were going to give it their best shot to be free. They felt they deserved to be free. You know, they started the whole thing complaining because they were not getting the rights of Englishmen. They were full up citizens.

0: excellence in every area.
1: Well, excellence, capacity. I mean, even if you take away the gunfighter part of it, our logistical capabilities of our military are there's nobody in the world that can match that. You know, I always tell people we have a lot of good, you know, we work with good special operators from other countries. There's some good fighter pilots from other countries. We have a lot more of them. But when it comes to logistics, there is no country in the entire world that is even in the game with us. You know, when something happens or somebody needs to get somewhere to do something, we move them. Nobody else does. So that's a pretty amazing thing. So it's not just the shoot them up and blow things up kind of folks. It's the larger, the communications, the ability to move people and stuff and support that the world depends on that is resident in the United States military in all of its different parts.
0: We're down to 2 minutes. In 2 minutes, I don't know how we can do justice with this, but that military intelligence, that military might, strength, munition, space superiority, air superiority, land superiority, sea superiority, I suspect it's a true statement that the only real threat to America is America itself, right?
1: It's true. It's everybody else out there. There's a few that we have to watch and be careful with, but we know we can beat them if we had to. The downside is because of our freedoms, because of our ability to have dissent and to go our own ways, the maintaining the degree of unity, not uniformity, but unity, which means everybody's basically pointed in the same direction, is critical. And that's at risk right now because the divide between the two ends of the political spectrum gets bigger and bigger. What used to be a kind of, you know, average curve with a big bubble in the middle and the ends being kind of thin now looks more like a barbell. You know, we got a lot of people on either side and the folks in the middle are thin. That's something we need to watch as a culture. And both sides need to address that within their own tribes, if you will.
0: What was the ultimate lesson of Art of the War? Wars are won and lost before they're ever fought. They're won at home in public opinion. I would say at 250, patriotism and enthusiasm is certainly not the same as it was in 1976 at 200. But the pride in our military may be as high or higher, or maybe at one of its higher points right now. And I find that's very interesting.
1: I would agree with that conclusion. I think that's absolutely right. And I think America is going to get through this period that appears like we're irreconcilable. We've had periods like that before. This one, we just have a lot more means to talk about it and express ourselves. But I am still optimistic. I don't think America's age is done yet. I think we still do way more good in the world than anybody else.
0: Amen.
1: And definitely more good than any harm. We're not perfect, but we're human beings. So we're kind of stuck with that. But we do have, I believe, our eye on the right target, and for not just for us, but for the world.
0: I agree, and have throughout. We can't celebrate 250 without a gratitude for the sacrifices of our military, and our thanks to you, Stephen Bucci, today. 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I hope we have time when we come back. Lou Diamond Phillips will be joining us next half hour as your morning show continues next.
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6: Big slowdown now northbound coming out of Manatee County approaching the Skyway Bridge. We've got an accident where a car went off the side of the road into the bushes. No lanes are blocked, but everyone's slowing down to look at this one. Northbound McMullen Booth just to the north of Meese Drive. Two left lanes blocked from an accident there. Not a big delay, but southbounders are slowing looking at it, so that's the delay. Had a crash at Citrus Park Drive and Sheldon Road. See traffic troubles? Call the traffic tip line 866-545-9595. Keeping you updated, I'm Pat George.
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8: 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It's usually a percentage on an annual basis. I'd say the average fee that somebody might pay would be around 1%. Now, that's an average. 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If you have more money invested, you probably pay a little bit less. But industry-wide, I'd say the fee to manage your portfolio probably averages somewhere between 0.5% and 1.5%, and 1% is obviously in the middle. So in other words, if you had $1 million invested with an advisor that was charging a 1% fee and you were paying that annually, you'd be paying $10,000 per year, or 1% of $1 million. Now, if your portfolio grew, let's say they helped you grow it from $1 million to $2 million, I'm doing simple math here, I realize. But if they did that, they would then be getting 1% on $2 million or $20,000 a year. And you have to ask yourself, do you like that type of relationship? 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
12: The word is cryopreservation. I guess that's the official term for freezing a brain and bringing it back alive, and it's never been possible till now, and that when you freeze a brain, it destroys the cells, and you can't thaw it out and have it still work. But they figured out a way to freeze the cells in such a way that it doesn't destroy them, and wow. They sliced up brain tissue from mice and have frozen them for a week or so, and then thawed them back out. The freezing and the thawing have to be very careful. And still gotten a brain activity that could happen. So they haven't done it with a full brain yet. But
1: Mouse woke up and said, "Where am I? What's happening to me?"
12: Same day, different cheese, you know?
1: Yeah. How about the length of time? Because you can get freezer burn.
12: But obviously this opens the door, if they can perfect this, to all kinds of wonders where someone could have a terrible disease, freeze the brain, get to the point that we can cure the disease, and then, you know, reanimate your brain. But you'd have to put it in a body, though, in that case, because we still haven't perfected the brain transplant. So what good does it do to freeze a brain outside of a body, bring it back alive, and now you're what? A guy who lives in a jar?
1: And according to 50s sci-fi movies, yes. Yeah. And you can speak and stuff like that. Yeah.
12: You can speak. I don't know.
1: And command people to kill, as I recall from some movie I watched as a kid.
12: Boy, that gets into some serious thinking about human nature. If I am, I don't want to make this dark, but like if I lose the ability to do anything, speak or move my body at all, and I'm just a brain, do I want to live like that? Well, that's what you'd be in a jar.
1: Could I like do crossword puzzles and stuff like that? Surely Elon Musk can.
12: You're going to do crossword puzzles all day, every day for the rest of eternity?
1: Well, that's just a for instance for the rest of eternity. I mean, you'd have a lifespan, right? It'd just be long later.
12: Yeah.
1: I don't know. I'd watch TV. I'd watch golf. I'd think, boy, I wish I could play golf, but I don't have a body. I keep forgetting.
12: I'd watch TV.
1: I don't know. I would read books.
12: I just don't know if there's any point of being just a brain. How are you going to hold these books?
1: You don't need to.
12: Go to the library, get the book.
1: Well, that's right. I have no eyeballs. And I have no ears. Wait a minute.
12: Well, that's what I'm saying. Unless they perfect all those other things, who would just want consciousness? Can't see, hear, feel, do anything, but I'm alive. Whoop.
1: No, whoopee. No, that's a horrifying nightmare.
12: Yes, it is a horrifying nightmare.
3: It limits you.
1: That's the understatement of the year.
12: That is the subtle joke of the day, Michelangelo's subtle comment of the day. It limits you.
1: Well done. It would be limiting. For those who are fans of science, I find this super, super interesting. The problem, and they've always talked about this as various rich people or ball players or whatever were going to get their heads frozen, that when you freeze tissue, ice crystals form.
12: Yeah.
1: And as the water freezes, the crystals expand. They puncture membranes, disrupt the intricate network of neurons, ultimately destroy the connections that make the brain what the brain is. But this team of neurologists in Germany circumvented the problem by using a technique known as vitrification, which cools tissue so rapidly that it prevents ice crystals from forming at all. Instead of crystallizing, the liquid inside and around the cells transform into an amorphous glass-like state, preserving the tissue structure with all molecular motion effectively halted.
12: I think I read the whole article, though. I don't think it ever got to the next step that we've just been discussing. Okay, so even if you can take a brain, freeze it, and thaw it back out, and it still functions, you got a long way to go before you've accomplished anything, in my mind. You got to be able to put it
1: a thousand miles, We got to start.
12: You
1: got to
12: put it in a body.
1: Well, it's right, but there's no point in doing the other stuff until you can figure out you can preserve a brain. So this is the first step, an important first step.
12: I need eyes and arms.
1: In something that I can't imagine.
12: Yeah. But anybody's brain's been frozen in the past. Ted Williams, the baseball player, froze his brain. Walt Disney, they didn't freeze it in the right way, so they're out of luck. They're just frozen brains that won't ever work.
13: 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The Armstrong and Getty Show.
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14: Testing is being done to determine if trappers have found the gator that killed a woman in Seminole County. FWC pulled and killed two gators from the Econ River, where a 31-year-old woman was bitten while swimming Sunday afternoon. The city of St. Pete Beach votes to restrict beachfront businesses from posting signs on the sand, alerting people to stay off the property. City Commissioner Lisa Robinson.
17: It's just visually ugly.
14: Businesses say the signs were necessary to make sure people don't set up within private boundaries near their hotels. Teachers in Florida may get more money, but some say it's still not enough. Governor DeSantis announced he's proposing another $200 million for teachers. That would make those salaries the highest in state history. With Florida's News, I'm Chris Trankman.
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25: 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Welcome to Retirement Success. This is going to be the second part of the retirement time bomb that is a potential for all of our listeners, and that is inflation. So this is the second part. We've got so many areas and aspects regarding inflation to discuss that this had to be a two-part excursion. So in the first part, we went over many important topics, including the new economic reality we're in, the longevity factor, meaning people living longer, and inflation as it drags on. It will have a longer strain as people live longer. And, you know, you don't want to play it too safe out there. That could be very, very risky. You know, and then rethinking asset allocation, very important. The Hollands can help you with this. Those are all things we discussed in episode number one, the first part of the retirement inflation time bomb. So let's get back into this, because we've got many other topics in the retirement inflation time bomb to discuss, including, and this is crucial, how to be strategic with your planning for withdrawals.
24: So we have covered this many different ways, and I think it's important for us to continue doing so. only for the fact that some people may get it. Some people may realize, well, you know, I have money in the bank, so how do I take that money out and make it, you know, really work for me? We talked about, you know, the 4% rule in one of the previous shows, and we know that the 4% rule really does not work in today's economy. And Steve, what would you say the reason for that is that a 4% rule is kaput?
0: Yeah, it doesn't work. It doesn't work anymore because you're relying on old data, and we don't have treasuries that are at 6, 7% anymore. So the bond market is shot.
24: Yes.
0: And that's a major problem.
24: So when people are asking, well, can I take 4 to 6% because they kind of jumped to another 2% of my funds, so I withdraw that. We have to be very strategic when we do a plan for withdrawals for our clients, or making sure that their retirement savings is something that is going to be there for them. And we look at the entire portfolio. We always ask for everything that you have so we could see exactly what would be the best place to start taking these withdrawals for you strategically. Was the president that called it different?
0: Strategeries.
2: That was on
0: Saturday Night Live when they were imitating George Bush. Boy,
2: that was Will Ferrell.
24: Oh.
2: Yeah,
0: strategeries.
2: Will Ferrell making fun of George W. Bush. Strategery.
24: Strategery.
0: Now, in reality, though, George Bush was the president who referred to the internet as the internets.
24: Okay. Just want to bring that up.
0: Do you remember that, MJ? When he called the internet internets.
24: Yeah.
2: Yeah, the internet's a strategery, and I drive a Dodge Stratus. that had nothing to do with George W. Bush, but that was just another funny Will Ferrell line. Remember that?
24: Yes.
2: Right. I drive a Dodge Stratus.
24: So every time I see the word strategic, I think of that. So, unfortunately.
2: Strategery.
24: Yes, there you go. So for us, it is so important for us to build a plan that is going to be very longevity with our clients and stability. This is what we look at. And the big thing that we always consider is our taxes, right, Steve?
0: Yeah, taxes are, of course, a major, major component. Now, this is a very serious subject, inflation, but I do have a couple inflation jokes. You want to hear? I didn't say they're good jokes, but they are inflation.
24: So that's your disclosure, Steve. Seriously,
0: jokes. Yes.
24: Yeah.
0: For example, gas prices are so high, even the coronavirus stopped traveling.
24: Oh, that's a good one.
0: That's a good one.
24: Yeah.
0: Not too bad, right? It's not terrible. What about this one? Tell me if you like this one. Inflation in the U.S. is so bad right now.
2: How bad is it?
0: Well, a truckload of Americans were caught sneaking into Mexico.
2: Oh.
24: So. No, let's not get any bad emails and, hate mails and all that stuff.
0: Right.
24: We love everyone.
0: Well, we do indeed.
2: Get much of that, do you?
24: No, but so often we get someone who is upset about, the fact that we're not, like for me, I don't talk enough about women and women, single women, divorced women, women who are, I don't want to say it, but basically they're, I should be talking more about women and women in this world and their economy. I feel like men and women are equal in this economy.
2: Yeah, I mean, we discuss economics. We talk about retirement, which really it's equality. It's regarding men and women.
24: You know,
2: there doesn't need to be a hard delineation.
0: Right.
2: Always. I mean, certainly there are going to be some issues that maybe affect women differently. But, I think we do a good job of covering that when it's important on the show.
24: I feel so I don't feel like I need to bend that direction or to go into that direction. I just feel like, okay, let's just do what we do on a daily basis because this is what's important to our viewers and our listeners.
0: Yep, very true. All right, so we were talking about taxes, one of my favorite subjects, that's for sure. And for all of you out there listening, did you know that if you take the agency that controls taxation in America, they will show you what their true agenda is? For example, this agency is called the IRS. Mm-hmm. And if you take those two words, the IRS, and you put them together, it forms the word theirs. So that is kind of scary, if
24: but
0: you will.
24: But it's not one of your jokes, right?
0: No, it's not. It's okay. Not a joke at all. It's actually very, very serious.
24: Yes.
0: But unfortunately, the problem is a lot of people have financial advisors. A lot of people do not. You know, there's hundreds and hundreds of millions of dollars out there that is in 401ks, and nobody has a financial advisor in these 401ks. They're not getting any tax advice at all. Then there's hundreds and hundreds of millions of dollars throughout the United States with people who have brokerage accounts, and they're not getting any tax advice at all from their broker. How many people have we met over the years where someone has said to you, has my broker seen my tax return? My broker saw my tax return 10 years ago when I opened up the account. That was the last tax return they saw from me, and they never asked for an updated one. We ask every single client, and most of our clients, we prepare their taxes, but we ask every single client, you know, Happy New Year, welcome back into the office, did you bring your tax return with you? You know, assuming we haven't seen them in a year, or assuming they've got a new return for us. It's so important.
25: We are imploring you. I'm saying to those listening right now, if you've not reached out to Steve and Elizabeth Holland, even for a second opinion, you might think that, oh, I'm in great shape. 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This is complimentary. 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What about providing, producing, how about building inflation-preserved income sources? Can you roll us through that aspect?
0: Yeah, I would say, you know, Social Security is one of the best inflation hedges that retirees have. It has a built-in cost of living adjustments, but the problem is you've got this Social Security that you're relying on, and the government announces that they're going to increase it because of inflation, but many times there's now a subtraction from that increase, and the subtraction is, of course, the cost of Medicare. Well, so if you're 65 years old or you're older and you're getting Social Security benefits, they're subtracting the cost of your Medicare, and it's going to eat into that inflation-adjusted Social Security increase.
24: What's that old saying? I give you to my right hand and I pick it for my left hand.
0: Yeah. I mean, that's pretty much it. One step forward, two steps in reverse.
24: Right.
0: And that's what happens.
24: Okay, MJ, it's your turn now.
25: All mine.
24: Okay, so delaying Social Security, I mean, we've preached, how often do we preach this, right? Delaying Social Security is really something that's going to be so beneficial for you until you hit the age of 70.
0: Right, because it grows at 6% per year until you hit, of course, your FRA, full retirement age.
24: Right.
0: And then it grows at 8% per year. That's fantastic. So it's growing on average better than 7% per year.
24: And we always say, if you wait, just wait, and have that Social Security grow for you per year, it's going to be such a great blessing for you, because that is money that you haven't seen, you haven't used, and this money is just growing by 8% per year.
0: But Elizabeth, what about the people who say, yeah, but if I don't take it and it's growing and then I die, I didn't get any of it.
24: Well, so you died already.
0: Okay, you died. I think you are no longer going to be worrying about money.
24: Oh, but the other thing is that if you are married, right, and you have a spouse, that if their benefits were more, well, that would be a benefit to a spouse.
0: Right. Well, if their benefits are more, they're going to drop yours and take theirs.
24: Yeah.
0: But if your benefit is higher, they're going to drop theirs. And of course, take the spouses.
24: So the real deal is that we ask you to please wait, if you can, till your full retirement age, because this is such a benefit for you. And you have to see it as a benefit. of course, the other people would say, hey, you know, with the way things are going in this country and all of the deficit we have, there may not be Social Security when I'm ready to have it.
0: Right.
24: But you know what? Just have some faith.
0: Yeah, have some faith. There is no way that this would be a political nightmare for our elected officials if they got rid of Social Security, because you would literally have thousands and thousands and thousands of people living on the street, because there are so many people in America that retire on nothing but their Social Security benefits. And they can't make it. They can't make it without that.
2: You know, we're talking about, you know, just meeting the necessities.
24: Yes.
2: You know, and of course that doesn't include having the dream retirement, you know.
0: Right.
24: No, there's no dream retirement if you're just going to be living on Social Security. And we have seen people do that and just feel like that's all I have. I'm going to live on my Social Security. That's what I got. I didn't save well.
0: You know, what's crazy, Elizabeth, is this. How many clients have we witnessed over the past 30 years who we call them in 6 months after they retire and we say, hey, what's going on? You haven't taken out any income from your account.
24: Yeah.
0: I thought you were retired. And what do they say? We want to see if we can live on just our Social Security benefits.
24: I know.
0: And they've saved $500,000, $1 million, $1.5 million, $2 million, or even more. And they want to see if they can make it. And many times they can.
24: Yes, because quite a few of them do.
0: Yeah, because they don't have any debt.
24: No.
0: And if they've been in the property that they're in for a long time, maybe their real estate taxes are much lower than for somebody else. But, there are many people that can make it and do make it. But going by the philosophy that, hey, I'm taking Social Security now because it's probably not going to be here, I wouldn't go by that philosophy at all, because I do believe Social Security is going to be revised, but it will be here.
24: And something really important to remember, it's going to grow with inflation and adjustment. So keep that in mind. Inflation is going to be there. Yes, we know that. But your Social Security will grow and with adjustment. But when you're ready to have that Social Security withdrawals.
0: Right.
2: 727-228-6449. Again, 727-228-6449. Or online, the website is askthehollands.com. That's askthehollands.com. Another major factor as we talk about the potential retirement time bombs that are out there, taxes and inflation together, sort of a double whammy.
24: Right. So that's the sneaky part of it, right? So we see that tax brackets don't always just, you know, rise as fast as inflation.
0: That's very true.
24: Right. Yep. So we have to keep that in mind and keep that in the back of your mind when you're getting frustrated about inflation and taxes. So you could end up paying more taxes even if your lifestyle doesn't even change, because strategically, you didn't plan for all of this. When we plan for our clients, we do strategic planning. For example, we talk about a Roth conversion. We know that this is going to be done to lower income in the years to come, because once you start, for example, we start doing these appointments in the next couple of weeks, Steve, because we can't just wait for Thanksgiving.
0: That's right.
24: We have a lot of clients, and we want to make sure that we do a lot of Roth conversions to help them in the years to come.
0: And by the way, I want to throw this in. Because we've been doing this for a long, long, long time, well over 25 years. The month of November is very, very special here at the Holland Group, because number
24: one. Because
0: you're
24: going on a diet, Steve.
0: That's right. I usually start my diet November 1st, because by the end of Thanksgiving, it's over. You know, because then we get into December and we get a lot of clients who drop off cookies and cakes and everything. And we get all this stuff from all the different providers that we use, Fidelity and Schwab and all the other custodians that we use. We get all kinds of, so it's a very, very tough time to go on a diet.
24: Well,
0: that's for sure.
24: I just want to say Steve is going on a diet, but I am not.
0: Right. But what I wanted to say about November, what that's very, very special also about eating, is when you're a client here at the Holland Group, we give you a free Thanksgiving pie every year. Last year, we gave away hundreds of pies, and we get them from a local, very, very famous pie maker. And we're not going to give their name out over on the airwaves, but very, very famous, and we have so many clients that come in. And the other thing that we do, and we've been doing for a long time, is, as you mentioned, it's called Thanksgiving appointments.
24: Yeah.
0: And a Thanksgiving appointment is, let's prepare your tax return hypothetically now, because after December 31st, guess what? You can't change your 2025 tax return.
24: No.
0: You can't do it. So we want to do it in 2025 while we still have time. This is a profound strategy that makes so much. It's just pure common sense, right? To review your taxes while you still have some time on the clock to make a change.
24: And I just want to mention this to MJ, because I think we have never mentioned this. There was someone about 20, 25 years ago came in with their tax return, a 1099, and I could see the ink on a black pen that it changed the numbers on it.
2: Oh, really?
24: Yes. I'm like, excuse me, did you know that this is illegal? Oh, no, those are the numbers. I'm like, you know what? I just want to tell you this. We will not be preparing your tax return, because I could see the imprint on the back of it,
0: ink
24: that was changed. So we cannot change what happened in the current year.
2: Wait, hold on. They changed the numbers on their 1099?
24: Yeah.
0: And they didn't realize that the IRS gets a copy of
2: they
0: the
2: do. They
24: no,
2: get,
24: no.
2: They get, you
24: can't do that.
2: You can change the numbers, but the IRS, they have the real numbers.
0: That's right.
24: Yes, they do. Yes.
2: There are multiple copies. The employee gets the 1099, and the employer reports the 1099 directly to the IRS.
24: Yeah, so his thing was that, I want you to be able to see the numbers correctly. And I said, you know what? I'm sorry, but we can't prepare your tax return. We need another 1099.
0: Right.
2: That's crazy.
24: It is crazy for sure. But just to let you know, people do all kinds of crazy things, because the end of the year, you cannot change it once the year of your tax return is done. So basically, 2025 is over, 12/31/2025. You're going to get your 1099 forever, whatever that is.
0: Yeah, very, very true. And, you know, the bottom line that we're talking about here is, we build retirement plans. We build customized retirement plans. They're inflation adjusted. They're tax advantaged. And again, they're customized. You know, the bottom line when it comes to this topic is, success in retirement is not about chasing highest returns that are out there. Success in retirement is actually about making sure your portfolio can generate enough income no matter what inflation does, no matter what is thrown at you down the road. Retirement is not about your net worth. Retirement is about monthly, sustainable, inflation-adjusted income.
24: So, Steve, that requires a full diversification of your portfolio. You have to have tax planning, and you have to be disciplined, and you have to work with people who actually can help you to facilitate all of that in your investment portfolio. People like us, who knows what taxes is all about. People like us, who builds portfolios every single day for all types of investors, whether you have millions of dollars or you have hundreds of thousands. We show you exactly how this works for every single person, because it's all tailored to your needs and your benefit.
0: That's right. Elizabeth, that doesn't make any sense to me. It makes perfect sense to me, 100%.
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4: Tampa Bay, this is Alicia Holland, DiBernardi here, advisor with the Holland Group. We are answering your question of the day, and I have Steve Holland with me.
0: Yes, hello, Tampa Bay. All right, Alicia, I did peek at this question, and we're going up the county a little bit. A lot of construction. Oh, my gosh. It is so hard now to get up through Palm Harbor into Tarpon Springs. Mm-hmm. They're just digging up U.S. 19, and it'll probably – I think they'll be done like 2029, 2035.
4: Gosh.
0: No, not that long.
4: Jeez.
0: But it should take at least a couple years.
4: It always feels that way, like it's going to take five plus.
0: Right.
4: But yeah. So Ron from Palm Harbor wrote in to say this: how are RMDs taxed, and are there any strategies to reduce the tax hit when I start taking them next year?
0: Ooh, you know, I like this question until he said next year. You know, because next year is definitely around the corner.
4: Yeah.
0: It certainly is. So it doesn't give us a lot of time to really plan. Well, first of all, RMDs are required minimum distributions. They are taxed like ordinary income. So if you have, for example, $100,000 in an IRA and you're now 73 years old and you've got to take out that distribution, if you're married filing a joint return, chances are your distribution is going to be about 3.8%. So you've got to take out like $3,700, $3,800. But every single year, which a lot of people don't know this, every single year that percentage gets lower and lower, which means the distribution you have to take out gets higher and higher.
4: Right.
0: So he's going to have to take that out. Kind of hard to really look at strategies. I mean, there's a great strategy. It's called the QCD. You know, and a QCD is a qualified charitable distribution. And the IRS says, look, you don't want to pay taxes on your RMD? Well, then take that RMD, talk to the custodian, get it paid. Do not get it paid to you, because once the custodian writes the check to you, the investor, they're going to send you a 1099, and you're right back with the same problem.
4: Yep.
0: So make sure that the custodian makes out the check to the charity. So you're not getting this distribution. You're helping out a charity instead, and you don't have to pay taxes on the distribution.
4: We do this for our clients. We have one client that will break up her RMDs, and she sends it to like over 10 charities.
0: Right, right.
4: Yeah, it's a lot of paperwork and processing on our side, but hey, that's what we're hired for, and we're happy to do it.
0: Yeah, yeah. And some people say, hey, wait a minute, Holland Group. You know, charity begins at home. I want my money to go to my kids. I don't want to be giving away, you know, tens of thousands of dollars to these different charities. Okay, well, then you're going to have to pay taxes on this distribution. And it's very plain and simple. Now, another thing that I have to boast about for a second or two is we came up with a killer idea well over 25 years ago. And the killer idea is called Thanksgiving appointments. Mm-hmm. And as you know, Thanksgiving appointments are when we call a client and say, look, let's jump on the phone, let's do a Zoom call, or come on in the office, let's prepare that 2025 tax return right now. Now, it's not going to be the official tax return because the year's not over.
4: Right.
0: But we'll show you where you are right now. We'll show you where you are in reference to climbing to the next tax bracket. We'll show you the opportunities that exist to be as tax efficient as possible. Because the bottom line is very simple. Everyone wants to do the same thing. They want to disinherit the IRS. Mm-hmm. And technically, you can't really do that. But we can show you how to be very tax efficient.
4: That's right. And that's a great question, Ron. So thank you for sending that. And thank you, Tampa Bay. Keep those questions coming in.
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7: This is a Bloomberg Money Minute. The Conference Board's gauge of consumer confidence edging upwards for June, getting a lot of help from falling prices at the gas pump. And it comes as spending remains robust. One weakness, though, the outlook for the labor market, the lowest in 5 years. But on Wall Street, stocks are higher today. That's after job openings edged upward in May. And as U.S. diplomats arrive in Qatar for reported peace talks with Iran, even though Tehran says no talks are scheduled today. But right now, the Dow is up 0.25%. The tech-heavy NASDAQ more than 1% higher, thanks to chipmaker shares. And the S&P is up 0.5% on pace for its best quarter in 6 years. That quarter ends today. Coca-Cola closing a bottling plant in Massachusetts that bottled Powerade and Minute Maid juices. 175 workers will lose their jobs there. And overnight, without any announcement, President Trump began construction of a new White House helipad. It's intended to address the problem of Marine One choppers burning the grass on the South Lawn. Tom Busby, Bloomberg Radio.
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9: In 2.5 months, we went from 390 to close to 470, and both of those proved to be extremes. We're somewhere in the middle. We're pricing in one, possibly two Fed rate hikes. I think 4 5/8 covers you for 2 rate hikes. I think we need to get down to 4 1/8. Probably you don't have enough yield in the market to cover you for a rate hike or two. So we're saying the bond market looks pretty good right now.
11: How much credit risk are you taking these days in your portfolio?
9: We're taking a lot. 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We tried, as bond investors do, to poke holes in the economy and prove that either it's about to collapse or melt up in a fireball of growth and inflation. And instead, what we saw is that businesses are rationally putting together CapEx plans. There's a lot going on. When we think about sovereigns away from the U.S., they're also thinking about investing. Everyone wants energy security. Everyone wants defense of their borders. Everyone has to invest in AI. So these are things that will keep the underlying trend rate of the global economy going.
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9: 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Okay. Here is yet another shock that they survive. They survive the Fed's 525 basis point rate hikes. Never happened before. They survived COVID, and now they're surviving an oil shock.
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26: 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According to data compiled by Bloomberg, Ryman Hospitality has an enterprise value of $12 billion, and the entertainment segment contributed about 17% of last year's revenue. Lisa Mateo, Bloomberg Radio.
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13: Live from Washington, D.C., this is Balance of Power with Joe Matthew.
14: The 14th Amendment stands. Welcome to the Tuesday edition as the Supreme Court rules against President Trump's effort to overturn birthright citizenship, invalidating a central part of his immigration agenda that goes all the way back to day one of this second term. We're going to get the latest in a moment from Bloomberg's Tyler Kendall, who has spent the morning at the Supreme Court, and from Bloomberg's Miles Miller in New York. We'll have insights this hour from Bloomberg's David Westin and Elizabeth Weidrup at the Constitutional Accountability Center. And as the court also throws out political party spending caps, this is a big story and a win for Republicans and the president. We'll have analysis from our political panel. But we start, as always, on Wall Street. Charlie Pellett's got his hands on the Tuesday trade live from World Headquarters in New York. Hey, Charlie.
15: Well, hello there, Joe Matthew. An important day for markets. Final day of the quarter, final day of the half. We got stocks ripping higher again today. Right now, we've got the S&P 500 index, best level of the day right now, up 48. We stand at 7489 on the S&P, up by 0.7%. Dow Industrials at a record 52,314. On the Dow, that is a gain of 0.3%. Techs pushing higher right now. We've got NASDAQ up 1.3%. The NASDAQ 100 index up 1.5%. All of this against the backdrop of the SOX up another 3.3%. The Philadelphia Stock Exchange Semiconductor Index and the VIX now below 17. Your 10-year 4.40%. The 2-year 4%. Spot gold up $11 the ounce, 4,027, up by about 0.3%. And West Texas Intermediate crude oil today, WTI 69.90 a barrel, down today by 1.2%. This is Morgan Stanley cuts oil forecast for the second time in about 2 weeks as flows move faster than expected. According to Morgan Stanley, Dated Brent is expected to average $75 a barrel in the third and fourth quarters. Brent crude right now, $73.04 a barrel. Rebecca Bavin is senior equity trader at CIBC Private Wealth Group, and on Surveillance this morning, she talked about the oil outlook for crude.
16: We are seeing this immediate reaction as ships have transited and Iranian sanctions have been waived, but if that gets pulled back, I don't think we see the acceleration of inventory builds that the market's anticipating. So I'm not drastically above the strip. I'm kind of looking 75-80 Brent TI.
15: Rebecca Babin of CIBC Private Wealth Group. Among some of the oil majors today, right now ExxonMobil up 0.3%, Chevron down 0.2%, ConocoPhillips higher by 0.3%. I mentioned the SOX surging by 3.3% among some of the chip names. We've got Intel up by 6.7%, NVIDIA up 1.8%, Micron up by 0.5%. That, Joe Matthew, is a Bloomberg Business Flash.
14: All right, Charlie, I do appreciate it. We'll get more from Charlie Pellett in about 15 minutes. Live from New York, the voice of Wall Street and the New York subway. With Bitcoin south of 59 now, wow, 58,442, down another 3% today. And how about Nike? Producer James still can't get a bid. Wow, no hope for earnings, huh? We're at $41, lowest level in 11 years. If you bought the stock 11 years ago, you're waiting for something new to happen after the bell tonight. And we'll get there, of course. This market keying off a lot of important and volatile news coming from around the world. But as Charlie mentioned, last day of the quarter and the half. So the algos are probably going to be running things as we get closer to the bell. And we'll just be talking more about that as we go. Thanks for being with us here on the Tuesday edition. Can you believe it's only Tuesday? We're going to pack five into this four-day week. You know how that always goes. The short ones are longer. Well, they feel longer than the regular ones. And with 2 days of enormously important Supreme Court rulings, we're still picking up the pieces. Took a while after 10 o'clock for the birthright ruling to land, but we've got it all together here now, and we've got our eyes on Truth Social as well, because this day was, well, we'll call it a split decision for President Trump so far on this 30th of June. Dial us up on YouTube. We're going to be talking in a moment with Tyler Kendall, who's actually in front of the Supreme Court as we speak. And the great David Westin is going to join with some insights from World Headquarters. So this is going to be an important period of time that we spend here together today, because we're all done. Term's over. The 14th Amendment stands. Remarkable to see these headlines on the terminal. We've waited so long, it's almost bizarre to read them. The Supreme Court backs birthright citizenship in blow to Trump is the headline. A divided court upholding the constitutional right of birthright citizenship. You go back to the first day of the second term. This is when Donald Trump started swinging away. Remember the EO? Then we had arguments back in April that did not appear to go well for Donald Trump. And we fast forward to today with the ultimate decision. In tandem, not that they're connected, but also out today from the court, the Supreme Court, as was expected, throwing out longstanding federal limits on spending by political parties in coordination with candidates. This is a big deal for this program. They both are, of course, but you're going to hear less about this today because it may not be seen initially as such a landmark foundational ruling as birthright citizenship. But mark my words, this is an important one. We're going to talk to Tyler and David about this as well. Over the course of our hour, we're going to bring you some important voices, including Elizabeth Wydra. I'm glad to say she's back with us today from the Constitutional Accountability Center. And we have a great political panel to help us dissect all of this in the way that you would expect in Rick Davis and Doug Farrer. So let's get started and bring you directly to the court. I will mention we all perked up in the newsroom. Tyler's been there all morning, and there's been a throng of people in front of the court. We actually heard cheering through Tyler's microphone when she first came on with the news shortly after 10 a.m. Let's bring in our Washington correspondent now, who I'm guessing is sweating to the oldies. It's about 100 degrees outside in Washington, and the lights are bright in front of the Supreme Court. Tyler, tell us what's going on and what it looks like in front of the court now.
0: Well, Joe, as you know, this is perhaps one of the brightest shots in Washington. You need the lights to be on so that you can see the Supreme Court behind me. But you're exactly right. There's a lot more people here today, I have to say, compared to yesterday when we got some really blockbuster cases related to Fed Governor Lisa Cook and also the president's unilateral authority now to remove the heads of independent agencies. But the issues that were decided here today felt like they had a lot more political potency when it comes to this decision regarding birthright citizenship. Because as I've spoken about before, but I just think it really underscores the point, we were here back in April because President Trump was in that building behind me. He made it a point to become the first sitting president in the United States in modern history to ever attend oral arguments, and he chose that case. The case, it wasn't about tariffs. It wasn't about some of his expansion of executive power. It was about this executive order that he signed on the very first day in office, which essentially sought to restrict birthright citizenship to those with at least one parent who was a U.S. citizen or green card holder, which meant that even the newborn children of parents on temporary visas would not be eligible for birthright citizenship. And it ultimately came down to those five words in the Citizenship Clause of the 14th Amendment, which gets a little wonky, but it's really important here because we saw the Chief Justice John Roberts in this opinion really highlight this, that if you are born in the U.S. and, quote, subject to the jurisdiction thereof, then you are a U.S. citizen. And we saw the Trump administration try to say that that provision should not be applied so broadly, that those words meant that you have to have intent to permanently stay in the U.S. and that would not extend to undocumented immigrants in their argument. But, Joe, today the court did not side with that. We heard the Chief Justice say that that was a quirky legal argument, in his words, and that ultimately they upheld what is a long-standing legal precedent in this country.
14: Really fascinating to finally be here, as we mentioned. I know, Tyler, you're not at the White House today. You're on the other end of Pennsylvania Avenue, but we've had our eyes on Truth Social, and the president has said nothing about this birthright ruling. He did take to social media, though, to talk about political spending. As he writes, the Supreme Court just took restrictions off political spending, a big win for Republicans, and more importantly, the First Amendment. What is this going to mean for this election cycle and the way that it aligns political committees with candidates?
0: I'm going to do my best to try to explain this in a succinct and non-wonky way. But essentially, Joe, this is monumental for campaign finance. As we head in to the November election, I can see Congress right there. As we know that the balance of power quite literally hangs in the balance. And this is considered to be a boon for Republicans. This was the National Senatorial Republican Committee. That is the NRSC versus the FEC, the Federal Election Commission. A fun fact here, J.D. Vance, the vice president, is actually a plaintiff on this case because he first brought it to a federal court in Ohio back in 2022 when he was then candidate, Vance, running for Senate. But Republicans essentially had argued that federal law

0: they really almost bent themselves into pretzels to try to come up with a way to explain that away. And so the court said, what'd you say? But I want to start with where you started, which I think is one perhaps important point, not just from today with the important decisions today, but this whole week we've seen Chief Justice Roberts. It wasn't that long ago that people were saying it really isn't the Roberts Court anymore because some appointees from President Trump have sort of taken over and they got a majority. Well, I think the one thing we've seen for sure is it is the Roberts Court because he really was sometimes on one side, sometimes on the other side, but he was clearly leading this court.
1: That's really fascinating. The president has said nothing about this so far. Do we consider this settled? And then in terms of the political aspects of this, I mean, obviously it's settled on a legal level, but the president himself posted about a half hour before the ruling, Trump's efforts to reverse birthright citizenship may succeed with or without the SCOTUS. And he was pointing to, he was linking to an article there. When you put your politics hat on and take the legal one off for a moment, this is about being caught in the act of trying, right? Did the president actually think he could win?
0: Well, you would be a better one than I to interpret the intentions of President Donald Trump because it's a little hard to get inside of
1: his
0: head.
1: Probably not.
0: I wouldn't be surprised if he thought he wins either way. Either he wins in the Supreme Court or he wins with his base.
1: I guess that's my point.
0: Yeah, he wins with his base. He made the effort and he made a big effort on it and really pushed it. And also, I would say, Joe, we shouldn't think about this birthright citizenship decision without thinking about the temporary protective status on the Haitians and the Syrians and a number of other countries coming up. So when it comes in a larger sense to immigration and President Trump pursuing his goals, he's won some this week, too.
1: Hmm. The words of Justice Clarence Thomas in the dissent. Likewise, for other purposes, national citizenship was not an independent concept, but simply derivative of state citizenship. Every citizen of a state, it was often said, was ipso facto a citizen of the United States. In these contexts, too, national citizenship required domicile because state citizenship required domicile. How do you read into that?
0: So, Joe, one of the things is if you go back and read various opinions we've had this week, there's so much history being used and maybe sometimes misused by both sides. Both sides are arguing history all the time. If you read the majority opinion in this birthright citizenship case, they go back to English common law well before the 14th Amendment was drafted and say and take it right forward to the future and say the huge weight of history is on the side of saying, yes, you're a citizen and that it does not have to do with domicile, despite what the U.S. government was arguing on the other side.
1: It's really interesting. We got another ruling today, and I've really been trying to point people to it, David, because it's awfully important when it comes to political spending. And as somebody who not only is an expert on the court, but worked as an executive in the news business for a long time, I think you're probably the perfect person to talk to you about this. The federal limits on spending by political parties in coordination with candidates have been thrown out. 6-3, extending a line of Supreme Court rulings, rolling back campaign finance regulations as violating the Constitution's free speech clause. Yeah. David, broadcasters are said to be the losers here. Republicans are said to be the winners. What do you think of this?
0: That is the argument. We'll see if that happens. My experience is in general, broadcasters, and by the way, Joe, as you know, it's the local TV station. It's not the national
1: network
0: that makes the money. The local, they make the money.
1: And they have to pay for that local news department.
0: And they make a lot of money off of this stuff. I mean, every 4 years.
1: Yep.
0: To some extent, every 2 years, too, but particularly every 4 years, it's a huge amount of money that goes into the coffers. And I have seen the argument that, in fact, this will mean that they don't get paid as much money, in part because there's the lowest unit rate. Right. There's a law that says when candidates go and buy time on the local station, you get the lowest unit rate. So you get sort of a discount, as it were. And this is saying, well, wait a second. If you take all that money from the political parties and put it through the campaign, then you get a discount. That's the argument. But I wouldn't bet against the broadcasters making a fair amount of money or 4 years still.
1: Well, we can talk to the NAB about that separately. But as far as the political side of this goes, this is important stuff, particularly as this attempt to redistrict the country turns out to not be the potent pill that Republicans had hoped that it would be. This could be, knowing how much money Republicans have versus Democrats, even more impactful, no?
0: Well, that's absolutely right, because as you know, it's a huge difference right now in the coffers between the Republican Party and the Democratic Party. Whatever one says, good or otherwise, about President Trump, he is a great, great fundraiser. And they've raised a ton of money. The Democrats, not so much. And you've done a lot of reporting. Other people have done reporting about whether the big Democratic donors are sort of sitting on their hands right now and not stepping up.
1: Right.
0: I wouldn't be surprised.

0: must be found.
1: If you're hearing this, you should be concerned about the Asian longhorned beetle, an invasive species that's destroying our trees. 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Look for the signs and help stop the beetle. Love.

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25: The U.S. Supreme Court has overturned an executive order from President Trump and upheld birthright citizenship under the 14th Amendment. Speaking in the Villages, Governor DeSantis expresses disagreement with the ruling.
26: The Constitution doesn't mandate that anybody that shows up it has to be afforded citizen just by birth, even if they're unlawfully present.
25: DeSantis sees an opening in Justice Brett Kavanaugh's opinion that Congress has authority to act. Lieutenant Governor Jay Collins, who's running for governor, is going to court to get James Fishback off the Republican primary ballot, saying he hasn't been a resident for 7 years as required by the Constitution. Fishback says he's eligible. Sarasota police reminding boaters to follow water safety laws. Officers stopped an 8-year-old boy operating a personal watercraft off Lido Key. The age limit in Florida is 14. With Florida's news, I'm Gordon Bird.
27: This is a Bloomberg Money Minute. We're seeing gains for stocks today, especially in tech.
0: Women who are taking GLP-1 obesity drugs aren't just losing weight. A new Harvard University study says those women are also boosting their chances of landing a job. It found the employment rate for women who are not working before they began taking those meds rose 27% after about 18 months. You don't have to tell everyone your mobile number to communicate with them on WhatsApp anymore. WhatsApp now letting you select a username for your account instead. It's also setting aside existing Facebook and Instagram usernames for their owners and says it will protect certain high-profile usernames to avoid impersonation and scams. And after a successful test run in 8 markets, the beauty retailer Sephora says it will start quiet hours at its stores, lowering the music and screen displays during specific hours to promote a, quote, more peaceful and calmer shopping environment. Denise Pellegrini, Bloomberg Radio.
25: House Speaker Mike Johnson says he is very disappointed with the Supreme Court's ruling on birthright citizenship. His comments come after the High Court found the 14th Amendment guarantees automatic citizenship for nearly all children who are born in the U.S., including children of parents who were in the country unlawfully. Johnson told reporters today that he thinks the decision subjects the country to serious challenges going forward and, quote, will have to deal with it as Congress. In another decision, the High Court upheld Idaho's and West Virginia's bans on transgender athletes in girls and women's sports. The court also ruled in favor of a Republican-backed challenge to campaign finance rules that looked to restrict money spent by candidates in coordination with their political party. And major changes are coming to student loans starting tomorrow that will limit how much people can borrow and how they repay. The changes are part of the One Big Beautiful Bill Act signed by President Trump into law last year. I'm Chris Caraggio.
26: Traffic in Tampa, northbound 275 from Lois Avenue to Howard Armenia Avenue, 5-minute delays. And we've got a backup on the exit ramp from southbound 275 to eastbound I-4. Slow traffic northbound 75 from Big Bend Road to Gibsonton Drive, 3-minute delays. Pinellas County crash, 5th Street South at 22nd Avenue South. Get traffic info around the clock by searching News Radio WFLA on iHeartRadio. I'm Amy Snyder.
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21: 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Yes!
12: Morocco advances to play Canada in the round of 16 Saturday. More knockout round action today, including France against Sweden and Mexico taking on Ecuador.
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24: 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Yeah.

0: Guarding Your Nest Egg. That's the name of the show with Mike Lester. I'm Cheryl White. It's all about protecting your principal, I suppose, Mike, if we put it in different terms.
1: Yeah, I mean, nest egg, at least our generation, the people that we work with, I think we know what the nest egg is.
0: Hence, yeah,
1: guarding your nest egg, hence talent wealth. You know, it's this idea of an eagle and a nest and protecting that nest egg.
0: Mm-hmm.
1: Absolutely.
0: So before the break, I asked you, what questions have you been asked in your career? You've been doing this for a long time.
1: Well, I can't go through all of them.
0: No, yeah. No. What are some questions that you had never been asked before? And when you heard them, you went, I don't think anyone's ever asked me
1: that. What color underwear are you wearing?
0: No. Oh. I think that was a former president. But anyway.
1: Okay. Yeah. On the break, I was thinking about this, and I thought, everybody's unique, but similar. So when we do financial planning and stuff like that, it's similar, but different. I thought of something that I was trying to stay away, and I'll explain this in a second. I was trying to stay away from another topic and come up with something that was more unique. And one of the most unique questions that I've had was related to some clients that we have that have a llama farm.
0: Oh.
1: Right. And just having conversations with them about their llama farm and then trying to incorporate that into income, right, in retirement. And
0: okay.
1: I was fascinated. I've never actually seen a llama, but I mean, I've seen them in pictures, but not in person. And then, you know, being a kid of the early 70s and 80s, Sesame Street always had this thing that they would play. Some song is called Me and My Llama or something. Listeners, I think, go. And it's this kid taking their llama to the dentist to brush their teeth. Do you remember that?
0: No.
1: It's really obscure, but the things stick in my brain. And they said they had a llama farm, and I could just think of the song, Me and My Llama from Sesame Street. Mm. And then, so I asked them, do you sell these llamas? And they're like, well, no. You're going to wind up with a lot of llamas. So I think they're going to sell them at some point. But that was what came to mind when I was looking for an interesting story. But then I think just on a more financial planning basis, I was trying not to get on my soapbox, but to dial it back to what we're talking about, you know, we talk about annuities, but we don't talk about annuities in terms of we're trying to convince you to get into annuities. We're the complete opposite, literally the polar opposite of annuities. We're saying, well, you know, I wouldn't sell my mother an annuity and nobody else should either, right? And it's created a little bit of a stir, but first of all, I believe in wholeheartedly in that, and it all comes from a very truthful place. I can back it up on paper. I can show you the math on why we would never do it, and you shouldn't do it either. But the question would go back to, I have been asked, so Mike, have you ever seen a situation where somebody benefited significantly from an annuity? And it's a very fair question to ask. And again, because of what we talk about, I've been asked the question. And so the honest answer would be yes. And then they would say, well, okay, what was the situation? I said, well, they died, right?
0: Mm-hmm.
1: It was a very dark, you know, and they're like, oh, well, what does that mean? So if you really get into the nuts and bolts of how they work, the annuities are from life insurance companies, you know, and life insurance is opposite of annuities. It's the opposite side of the coin. And I could get into the details, but I won't do it right now. So the way that you benefit most from a lot of the annuity products that are out there, you know, the biggest benefit I've seen is just dying.
0: Can you explain that a little bit?
1: Yeah, because the death benefits that are involved. So there are certain annuity contracts out there that there's your money, right? So it's the money that you have available to you. And then there's what's called an income benefit. That's just funny money, right? So there's your money. That's a real number. There's an income benefit. It's what they'll pay you on a monthly or an annual basis. That's fuzzy math. That's not real money. And then there's the money that they'll pay you if you die. And that's why it's related to life insurance, because the death benefit provisions on the annuity contracts can mimic death benefit provisions on life insurance. And the way to typically do best, right now I'm thinking about some of what they call fixed indexed annuities that are out there that people are selling. Sometimes there's a death benefit that is significantly more than the actual account value. And so what that means is, in order to get the benefit that's more than the actual account value, you actually have to die, and it's not really that beneficial. The reason that I say that the income benefit, what they're telling, they're going to pay you as income or a pension to replace. I mean, I've heard it mentioned in several different ways, but, you know, hey, why don't you just set up a pension for yourself? Okay. You know, why don't you just set up something that'll take care of all of your basic needs so you never have to worry about it again? I mean, it sounds kind of good when it's phrased that way.
0: It really does.
1: Yeah. But if the math says, well, why don't you just set up something where you just take money out of your own account and the insurance company just hopes you die before it hits zero. I mean, that's what's happening when they do that, but that's not how they phrased it, right? That wasn't the sales pitch. So the reason that the conversation came up was because obviously we talk about annuities and how they work, and then people go, well, has there ever been a situation? Like, well, there has. It was because somebody put their money in an annuity account. They didn't use it. It had a death benefit. They died and it paid out to beneficiaries. And I don't even know if in that situation, the beneficiary did better than if they had just invested it in some other investment. I'm not even comparing it to other investment options, right? That would be the fair thing to do. What I'm saying is there was a benefit there. There are also some what are called variable annuity contracts out there that allow you to take income and then over time and then the death benefit would replace the principal investment. They work a lot of different ways. And so, I can see how, that potentially, is a benefit. But what I'm saying is the benefit typically to me that I've seen from a financial standpoint, meaning how can you get income off of annuities and keep your principal? It's usually tied to death. And I haven't seen a scenario where it wasn't tied to death on a guaranteed basis. And people aren't being honest when they don't tell you that. And so if it's me and I'm investing either for myself or my family or my clients, I would much rather have an investment that provides me the income, also protects my principal, and I don't have to die to get it, right?
0: Right.
1: And I'm saying this because where do annuities come from? Life insurance companies. What do life insurance companies do? Pay you when you die. I mean, it is what it is. And so all this advertising, you're like, well, you should do this and you should do that and blah, blah, blah. It's going to be the greatest thing and it'll cover your income. Yeah, but what do I have to do to get it? Right? That's the question. Where does it come from? Don't forget, folks, it's life insurance companies. They pay commissions to people to sell these things to you. They're making it sound like it's the greatest thing since sliced bread, but they aren't telling you what all of your options are. And that's the point of sitting down for the comprehensive financial plan.
0: Absolutely.
1: Well, I'll show you every annuity you want to look at. We can do all the numbers, show you what they do, but we'll also show you everything else. We're just not going to push things that give us commission. First of all, fiduciaries, by law, they don't get paid before you do. Anybody who sells you an annuity and claims to be a fiduciary, as soon as they take that commission, they're immediately not a fiduciary because they got paid before you did.
0: Okay, I'll let that sink in for a second. Here's the number you can call if you'd like to talk more with Mike and his team at Talon Wealth Management about this, about annuities, life insurance, about what they do with their portfolios and how they can help you plan for your retirement. 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
0: Now, you can also reach out online anytime at guardingyournestegg.com. And also, Mike, I'd like to invite everyone to check out your YouTube channel because you have some great videos there that explain in more detail some of the topics that we talk about here on the show.
1: No, a lot of different topics, yeah. Just want to see what we look like. There's another thing.
0: Yeah. To see what you look like. Yeah, absolutely.
1: Not that you would want to, but I mean, if you were curious. But
0: have some great backgrounds, too, on those videos.
1: Well, yeah. I mean, that's what AI is for, right?
0: Yeah, that's what AI is for, to give you a good background.
1: Great background. Yeah.
0: So, Mike, what are some questions you're currently getting? When people are coming in to talk with you, is there any one big question, one overarching question that you're getting these days?
1: Well, there are plenty of questions that are, I think, general to any individual that's either getting close to retirement or in retirement and just curious about returns and stuff. But, I think that one of the biggest questions that we're, just from calls that we're getting lately is more and more interest in structured notes and how structured notes work. And I can totally identify with that because historically, it hasn't been something that's been marketed to individuals. I mean, for a lot of reasons. One, first of all, structured notes don't pay commissions, right? So we don't get paid a commission. It's not this product where, you know, if we can convince you to buy into it, we get paid a commission. So it's not that kind of a thing. It's an investment that is a part of portfolios that we do. So, you know, if you're in our portfolios, then the fee on your portfolio would, you know, be a part of that. But, you know, fees are fees, commissions are commissions. So we aren't incentivized to, you know, have this transaction where we get a commission. What happens is we're incentivized to help you protect and grow your portfolio. And people are curious, for a lot of reasons, I think, because a lot of the structured notes that we've been doing in the past, and I think in the future, will be curious to people. We were talking about a Tesla structured note, right, that we had done in the past. Mm-hmm. Again, it's not an offer now. It's just, you know, we want to let you know what's available. It's not an offer because the way structured notes work is, you know, we set them up and then our clients have the opportunity to benefit from structured notes that we set up, or people that have decided to work with us have opportunities to benefit from the structured notes that we've set up. You know, but we've been talking about a structured note we did with Tesla, and I won't get on to the details, but basically I think it was a 3-year structured note. The underlier was Tesla. So it was based on what Tesla's value would be from point A when we set it up to point B, which was 3 years down the road. We had 50% downside protection. So what that meant was, as long as Tesla wasn't down more than 50% from where we started, our clients wouldn't lose principal, as long as the bank that underwrote it didn't go out of business. But again, we're using, you know, very large banks to do this. So the probability of that's all, you wouldn't lose principal. I think it was paying 18.25% per year. Well, people hear that like, wait a minute, there's an investment, 18.25% per year. And the only way I can lose money is if Tesla is worth less than 50% 3 years down the road, or the bank down the road had a problem. Like, yeah, I mean, and then, so now we've recently, again, it's not an offer, but we do a lot of these structured notes. We've had a note here recently that was based on the S&P gold and silver. We set that up for 4 years with 40% downside protection, meaning as long as none of the three were down more than 40% 3 years from when we set it up, the coupon or the payout was 18.75% per year. I mean, so Cheryl, people hear these numbers and they wonder, okay, that's interesting. I haven't heard about that before. And again, it's not necessarily right for everybody. That's not an offer, but people are calling and going, well, what do you have now and what's available? And explain to me more about how it works. And so that's what we're doing. And I think, you know, our job is to educate individuals retired close to it about what all of their investment options are. I mean, if you've been listening to the show for any length of time, you'll hear me say that over and over again. And we're finding people are very uninformed about what all of the options are, including structured notes. And if you want more information, just give us a call.
0: That's right. You can call this number right now, 813-797-7000, 813-797-7000. Stick around. There's more ahead. Guarding Your Nest Egg with Mike Lester. We'll be right back.
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35: What's going on, fellow sports fans? It's Andy West. Let's look back on this day in sports history, June 30th. We'll start today in 1993 and the NBA draft. Shortly after the Orlando Magic drafted Michigan forward Chris Webber with the number one pick and the Golden State Warriors drafted Penny Hardaway with the number three pick, the two teams traded selections. Orlando got Hardaway and three future first-round picks, while Golden State got Webber. It was the first time that the number one pick had ever been dealt on draft day. Both players had been anxious to play alongside Shaquille O'Neal, who the Magic had selected with the number one pick in 1992. Hardaway was thrilled when he learned the deal had been made, and he said, "Nothing against Golden State, but I'm looking forward to playing with Shaq." Today in 2009, Nick Markakis hit a two-run double off Boston closer Jonathan Papelbon to complete the biggest comeback in Baltimore Orioles history for an 11-10 win. Baltimore trailed 10-1 before scoring five runs in the seventh and five more in the eighth. And today in 2015, the United States defeats Germany 2-0 in the semifinals at the Women's World Cup. Carly Lloyd converts a penalty kick for Team USA and a 1-0 lead. Substitute Kelly O'Hara scores in the 84th minute to seal the USA's 2-0 victory.
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10: Governor DeSantis reacting to the U.S. Supreme Court's ruling overturning an executive order from President Trump and upholding birthright citizenship for anyone born on U.S. soil. As he unveiled a statue of Lincoln in the Villages, DeSantis said he dislikes the ruling, saying it underscores the need for border enforcement and cracking down on visa abuse.
12: Unless there's an amendment to the federal constitution that you will have birthright citizenship for birth tourists and people coming to the country illegally.
10: DeSantis does see an opening in Justice Brett Kavanaugh's opinion that Congress could take action to limit the scope of the 14th Amendment. Efforts to help Venezuelans impacted by the earthquakes continue across Florida, Global Empowerment Mission in Doral taking donations at several locations.
14: An incredible response. I mean, literally the lines are out the door. People just want to put their hands on a box. They just want to send a can of beans. They just want to send some sort of note with love.
10: Bianca Bucaram says the organization loaded another 50 tons of relief supplies on a cargo plane last night at Miami International Airport. Today, state prosecutors are expected to subpoena Tiger Woods' hospital records from his recent DUI case in Martin County. The golfer treated at Cleveland Clinic after his rollover crash in March that led to an arrest on suspicion of DUI. Prosecutors want to see any reports detailing anything Woods might have said to doctors about using drugs or alcohol, and official reports of any drug or blood tests that may have been conducted. A legal challenge could shake up the race for governor. Lieutenant Governor Jay Collins has filed a lawsuit seeking to remove candidate James Fishback from the Republican ballot, arguing he doesn't meet the 7-year residency requirement, pointing to voting and property records in Washington, D.C. Fishback calls the lawsuit a political attack and says he's eligible. Tonight's Mega Millions jackpot, worth an estimated $511 million. With Florida's news, I'm Gordon Bird.
16: House Speaker Mike Johnson says he is very disappointed with the Supreme Court's ruling on birthright citizenship. His comments come after the High Court found the 14th Amendment guarantees automatic citizenship for nearly all children who were born in the U.S., including children of parents who were in the country unlawfully. Johnson told reporters today that he thinks the decision subjects the country to serious challenges going forward and, quote, "we'll have to deal with it as Congress." In another decision, the High Court upheld Idaho's and West Virginia's bans on transgender athletes in girls and women's sports. The court also ruled in favor of a Republican-backed challenge to campaign finance rules that looked to restrict money spent by candidates in coordination with their political party. And major changes are coming to student loans starting tomorrow that will limit how much people can borrow and how they repay. The changes are part of the One Big Beautiful Bill Act signed by President Trump into law last year. I'm Chris Karachi.
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18: Good afternoon. Crash in Pinellas County, 22nd Avenue, southwest of 4th Street South, and plenty of wet roads on both sides of the bay. Hillsborough County, some slowdowns on 75 northbound between Big Bend Road to right around Gibsonton Drive. And again at 275 northbound after West Shore Boulevard, pretty much towards downtown to Ashley. I-4 eastbound looking good, a little bit of a slowdown around 75. Get traffic info around the clock by searching News Radio WFLA on iHeartRadio. I'm Pat Largo.
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0: Normal is broken, common sense is weird. 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I'm Dave Ramsey, George Camel, Ramsey personality, number one best-selling author and co-host of Smart Money Happy Hour, is my co-host today. The phone number is 888-825-5225. The call is free, and some say the advice is worth exactly what you pay for it. Brenna is with us in Las Vegas. Hi, Brenna. How are you?
1: Hi, I'm good. Thank you so much for taking my call.
0: Sure. What's up?
1: I have a question for you. It's in regards to whether my husband and I should be working harder, looking at debt, and how to deal with contentment and mom guilt at not being able to give my kids everything that I think they deserve. To give some back story, we're on baby step 4, 5, 6. We have 2 emergency funds. We have no debt. My husband and I both work part-time, so we get to spend lots of time with our kids. That we easily pay all of our bills. I feel like our budget is comfortable. We don't pinch pennies, but we're careful with our money. My son is becoming school-aged. In Las Vegas, we have, the worst schools in the nation, so public schools is not a good option. The private school that all of our friends are sending their kids to that are associated with our church is $13,000 a year for kindergarten. And that just seems like an outrageous amount of money to spend on early education. So we're looking at homeschooling, but I'm just worried that I'm not working hard enough or looking at other options in order to give my kids what they need. But at the same time, I feel like I'd work harder just to send my kids to somebody else to take care of.
0: Wow. You have a lot of guilt going on. A lot of different labels of guilt. I mean, it's all over the place. I don't know if I can get to all of them. Well, I mean, it's just choices is what it comes down to. If you want to do the private school, you're going to work more, right?
1: Yeah.
0: That's your trade-off. And if not, you're going to do the homeschool. And there's a trade-off there, too, by the way.
1: Right.
0: People who homeschool will tell you there are 2 camps, the ones that love it and the ones that viciously hate it and put their children in another school as fast as they possibly can. homeschooling is not for everyone. I think our children would probably be dead if they were homeschooled. I probably would have killed them.
2: And Brenna, if I told you your kids would end up just fine if they were homeschooled, if they went to private school, would you feel better about the choice? If you looked into the future, they were great kids regardless. Which one would you choose?
1: I mean, personally, I had my kids for a reason. I love hanging out with them. I think I want to homeschool. That's what my heart is leaning towards.
0: What's wrong with
1: that,
0: though?
1: What my husband and I are leaning towards.
2: So what must be true for you to homeschool financially?
1: Oh, I mean, we could do it right now. Financially, we're good right now.
0: So what's the question? Why would you not do that?
1: I guess I just watch all of our friends and my son's friends and they're going to go to this expensive private school. And I guess that's an example of just I can't give my kids everything in the world that they want. Right. I know that's not feasible and that wouldn't even make good kids because you got to tell kids no in order to be good people.
0: Mm-hmm.
1: But at the same time, I just worry the answer is
0: we're not trying to raise great kids. We're trying to raise kids that become great adults. And so what methodology does that? Is the secret sauce for them to be successful adults someday that particular shiny private school? Answer, no. Is the secret sauce for them to be wonderful, successful adults someday homeschool for 100%? No. The secret sauce is you and your husband being good parents and guiding them through whatever educational process you use where they don't lose their dadgum minds in the process of getting an education. But where we get dislodged is where we think that if they don't have this car, they're not going to be successful. If they don't wear these clothes, they're not going to be successful. If they don't go to this school, they're not going to be successful. When those are not the pre-indicators of success. Pre-indicators of success are what you said earlier. They learned the word no. They're grateful. They're not entitled. They're kind and compassionate. They're people of strong integrity and strong work ethic. They know how to do hard things because mom and dad taught them how to do hard things. Because there's a whole bunch of people in America that don't know how to do hard things anymore. And if you can do hard things, you immediately stand out from the crowd. And so this is the these are the indicators of future success with your children. It's not what school they went to. And then you want to fast forward that all the way out to what college they went to, which is the biggest joke on the planet. What college you go to has zero correlation with success. There's no piece of research that's ever shown that. And yet people still pay, you know, 25X to go to a certain college because I went to that college, and that, as if that is the secret sauce.
2: It's really a trophy for the parent to say, look at my reputation.
0: Yeah, it's parent trophies.
2: And kid
0: for some of your friends, they're parading these private schools in front of you. As a trophy for the parents, they're doing it for themselves, not for their kids.
1: Right.
0: It's like some kids in travel sports. The reason they're in travel sports is because dad has an issue.
2: Dad never made it pro, so his kid has to.
1: Yeah.
2: So
0: if you don't think he has an issue, just watch how he treats the umpire. You know, I mean, this is all there, right? It's all the same thing. So, yeah, that's where it comes down to is just my overall rant or whatever there. It's a really cool question. I love your question, by the way. Is my reaction to it, though, is to major in the things that actually do cause success and discard the things that don't, that other people count on.
1: Okay.
0: And then that helps me with my contentment. So
1: that's awesome.
0: You can take it over into another bucket and say, okay, does buying a really nice car cause success? Absolutely not. But a whole bunch of people buy the car to appear successful, to appear that they're something they're not, to impress someone at a stoplight they'll never meet, and they have a $1,200 car payment, right? And I've done that. I did that when I was 23. I bought a Jaguar for other people to look at, not because I wanted a Jaguar, because I was a shallow little turd. And you see what I'm saying? And that's the wrong measure of success.
2: It'll lead you down the wrong path. Giving a 16-year-old a Range Rover doesn't mean you gave them everything. You just created a real expensive disaster that's waiting to happen. And it happens. Teenagers driving brand new SUVs because the parents said, I want to give them everything. They deserve it. They've worked so hard.
0: Well, and the one, I remember when Rachel saved up like $8,000 and we matched. We had 401 day for your first car. And she got a $16,000 Beamer, used Beamer.
2: Oh, nice.
0: Which, you know, back then was a really nice car.
2: Yeah.
0: Now it's not a bad car. And, but twit around the corner buys the same BMW brand new.
2: Ooh, to
0: for
2: flex?
0: 16-year-old, I guess. I don't know if flex or not. $523 car payment back then.
2: Oh, man.
0: And that's like be like having a $1,500 car payment now, right?
2: Might still be paying it off.
0: But it's total flex. And I'm like, and now where is that kid today? Lost as a ball in tall weeds. You know, just can't. She just lost. That kid hadn't got a chance.
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0: That's such a good subject. Contentment for children and adults, and mom guilt and dealing with all that. So you don't have mom guilt or dad guilt if you understand, or to the extent you understand, I guess none of us do this perfectly, but to the extent you understand what causes children to be, to develop into successful adults. And it turns out it is not anything to do with the school they go to. Very little. It's not anything to do with the possessions that they have. It's not even the number of hours that daddy is home, as if they're going to lose their ability to be nurtured because daddy works a job. You know, we've got this nurturing movement going on now. And so, yes, we do want children to be safe. We want them to be protected. But, you know, some of the best generations of adults have come from children who endured hardship. Not horrible things. They were not hungry, hopefully. They were not whatever, but they, your grandparents, or for some of you, your great-grandparents or great-great-grandparents that were children in the Great Depression. And how did they turn out? Well, that was my grandpa. And he turned into a, he was actually a young adult in the Great Depression. Some people were devastated during that time, obviously, but the hard times did not keep the person from turning out. It turned out they learned how to do hard things. And so
1: that's resilience. That's some grit.
0: Create resilience and grit. And then you, because you're going, no matter what car you give them and private school you put them in, and no matter how much of a bubble you put them in to where they're not, you know, they're not hungry and they're not in a crime situation where they're being a victim of crime or those kinds of things. If you put them in a perfect bubble, and they don't learn how to deal with tough things when they come, then they're going to have really, really hard time. They're going to be an anxiety-filled adult because they don't know how to deal with crap.
1: You didn't give them the tools.
0: You didn't give them a shovel when the manure comes. You know, and so, you know, but that's an interesting discussion. And Rachel and I wrote a lot about that in the book that we did together, Smart Money, Smart Kids. One of the things that we've answered for parents a whole lot over the years is, how do you raise children in this world that are not entitled? And it starts with, there's a three-step process. It starts with gratitude. And so you become great, teach a child gratitude, teach them grateful. And with a little kid, it sounds like manners. Thank you, mom, for dinner. That's gratitude, but it sounds like manners, good manners.

0: Thank you, Mom, for dinner. Thank you, Dad, for, you know, the help with my homework. That's gratitude, right? Gratitude then shows you humility. Because in order to have gratitude, there has to be some humility. It has to be, it's not all about you. Because if I'm entitled to dinner, then I can just be mad at Mom and have a fit if I don't like the broccoli. I don't like whatever, right? But see, we were not allowed to do that at our house, and our children were not allowed to do that. You might not like the broccoli, but you don't get to disrespect the mother that created it. Because I'll take you out and create another one looks just like you.
1: You're going to wish you ate some broccoli when Dave's done with you.
0: We're not going to disrespect the mom. That's not an option, right? That's old school parenting, but that's how it worked. And so you get to understand the world doesn't revolve around your little butt. Your little butt is just one more little butt, you know? And so it doesn't revolve around you. And so if it doesn't revolve around you, then you would be grateful. And then when you're grateful, that sets you up for the ability to be content. But contentment does not exist in a bubble all by itself over here and just land on someone like a butterfly on your shoulder. Oh, now I'm peaceful and content. You become content because you realize it's not all about you. And I say, thank you, Lord, for the blessings in my life, Father. Thank you. You've blessed me. This is a prayer we say around the Ramses all the time. You've blessed us beyond our wildest imaginations. Our mind is blown by you, Father. Thank you for what you poured onto us. That's gratitude. But it comes from, I didn't do this by myself. Obviously, I know my Heavenly Father has poured out upon me something that I couldn't have done by myself. And yes, I worked hard, but I couldn't have done it by myself. And so then out of that, you set yourself in a spiritual position to be content. And when you can teach children that in this culture, they have a superpower.
1: Then they're totally good to not upgrade that car with a payment. They go, I'm good. My car works. It's fine.
0: Yeah. And they don't say stupid stuff like, I work so hard. I deserve. You don't deserve anything. Shut up. When you have the money to pay for it, that's when you deserve it. Until then, you're a whiner. Call the wambulance, right? I mean, wah, I work so hard. Oh, shut up. We all work hard. Wah. I don't meet anybody who says, you know, I don't work very hard and I deserve it. Nobody says that. Of course you work hard. Shut up. Now go make some dadgum money, live on less than you make, get yourself out of debt and save up and pay for something. And then you can say, I deserve it. But until then,
1: that's just a dangerous
0: word. I don't deserve
1: word.
0: $1,200 car payments. That's just dumb, bud. You don't say that.
1: Those are kids who grew up into adults but never actually became adults.
0: Yeah, it's kind of the reverse. They're children that became
1: stunted
0: children.
1: Growth.
0: They become grown children.
1: That's frightening.
0: Which is kind of an oxymoron if you think about it.
1: And you don't want your kid to marry that person, let alone be them. Oof.
0: Yeah. You teach your children to identify those people and stay away from them. Because otherwise they will make your grandchildren, and now you've got a real mess.
1: Mm.
0: Yeah, that's exactly right.
1: Then you've got entitled grandchildren.
0: Yeah, can you imagine entitled grandchildren?
1: Not in the Ramsey house.
0: Dave's
1: not putting up with that.
0: Well, I love my grandbabies. I mean, grandbabies are awesome. If I'd
1: have
0: known how great grandbabies are going to be, I'd have been nicer to their parents. But Papa Dave, we don't do that at Papa Dave's house. Papa Dave's house is how we do things.
1: There's rules.
0: We say thank you, Jesus, and thank you, Mimi.
1: Mm.
0: We are grateful at Papa Dave's house because we know where all good things come from, Jesus and Mimi.
1: That's right. Dave's just lucky to be in the room.
0: I'm just lucky to be around and get to observe this thing happen.
1: You're a turtle on the fence post.
0: But isn't that fun? I mean, I loved her question, and that's why I wanted to spend a minute.
1: Because the intentions were great, the motive was great,
0: it was not an insincere question, but it took me to a place I didn't think I would go to this quickly in today's show. But you know, so many of the things that we chase, that we call happiness, or we call entitled, or we call deserve, are the wrong things to get us to the destination we were trying to get there.
1: Mm.
0: It turns out the Range Rover won't take you there.
1: Well, it's hard because the character stuff, that's invisible. And as a parent and kid, you just want to see the visible thing. The nice car, the private school, look at what they have. She said it. Well, I look around at all my friends. Well, there's the problem. Stop looking around. because you're gonna it'll lead you to that discontentment.
0: Yeah, get off of Facebook and Instagram. Yeah.
1: Get out of the carpool line.
0: No one
1: line.
0: Puts the crap in their life on Facebook or Instagram. They only put the highlight reel. It's like, oh, Rachel used to do that thing. It's like, no one puts on there the 1993 Honda hashtag blessed. You know, nobody does that. They always put right the new thing on there. The thing I can't
1: shiny
0: afford.
1: New car with a bow on
0: Look
1: it.
0: Look what my husband got me, a Lexus with a red bow. You know, whatever.
1: It doesn't
0: right?
1: get as many likes on Instagram.
0: Yeah,
1: and that's so, if that's what you're chasing.
0: No one puts.
1: Good luck.
0: They don't put your child having a meltdown 3 years old on the cereal aisle, and everyone who's ever had a kid had one that just lost their mind in the grocery store at least once. And it's like they don't, we ought to post that stuff.
1: I'm willing to. I've got a 3-year-old and a 1-year-old. That's a Tuesday in my house.
0: Well, you shouldn't do that because then they'll have a digital tattoo the rest of their life.
1: Oh,
0: somebody
1: boy.
0: Will pull that up when they're running for Congress.

0: Todd is with us. Todd's in Topeka, Kansas. Hey, Todd, how are you?
1: Good. How are you?
0: Better than I deserve. What's up?
1: Well, so we agree that debt is probably not a good thing. What is your thoughts on programs that have interest-free, for tractors, cars, something like that? The manufacturer will have an interest-free program, and you can make, like in my case, it would be on a tractor, and they have all sorts of different programs that kind of fit what would work for you. But I like the thought of using other people's money for free.
0: Mm-hmm. Well, I don't know. I know the car manufacturing side of it. I don't know the tractor side of it, but I suspect it's similar. Okay. In the car world, the only way you get an interest-free loan on a brand new car, zero interest, is you pay sticker price, which I don't know why anyone would pay sticker price, because I'm going to buy a new car. I'm going to buy it for a lot less than sticker, like a lot less than sticker. And so the difference in what I would pay for it and what you would pay for it if you took the interest-free sticker price loan is called interest.
1: Yeah,
0: you know, sure. they got their money. They just didn't call it that, you know. And now, right. And I suspect John Deere or Caterpillar or whoever is probably doing the same thing on the tractor side with combines or whatever else. With the, you know, the, those are huge ticket items, and I suspect they're there. Let me just tell you, there's no instance that you can loan someone money for free unless you're making up what would have been the interest somewhere else. Someone's paying interest on the borrowed money somewhere. And so it's built into something somewhere. Or, you know, in other words, or they're just taking a little less profit and calling it an interest-free loan, right? Because banks don't loan money interest-free. And so organizations don't lend money interest-free. And if they do, it means they're making the equivalent of interest somewhere else, or they're going to go out of business. Agreed?
1: Yes.
0: Yeah. There's no free lunch.
1: And normally, not normally. So I was going to pay cash mm-hmm. for this machine, mm-hmm. and the guy gave me the price. Mm-hmm. It was $89,000.
0: Okay.
1: And then I was reading something, and I saw that Kubota had a interest-free program, so I called the dealer and the salesman, and asked him, and he said yes. So, and the price was still $89,000. Mm-hmm. And then he said there's all sorts of programs if you'd like to put down whether it be a monthly, yearly payment, what have you. So that made me think.
0: Well, what I want then is a discount for cash. I don't like my $89,000 price. If I'm in your shoes, that's the way I would go at this. I'm not going to borrow the money, and the reason is they're going to make the money somewhere. And then number one, number two, as I've studied wealthy people, I've never met a single millionaire that said, you know, the way I became millionaire was I parlayed all these nothing down 0% interest things on my Kubota, and that's how I became a millionaire. Never have I met a millionaire that said they did that. Millionaires just don't play with this stuff, but it's kind of a mind game that it's, you know, if you like math like you do and I do, to get into it. But, George, have you run into this with the tractor world at all?
2: Not in the tractor world specifically, but the 0% game is everywhere now. And number one, you're right. The sticker price is going to be higher, and there's no negotiating. So you're not going to get any cash discount. That's what you're trading off here. And number two, they're hoping and knowing most people won't pay it off in that 0% promotional period, which then triggers all of the interest. So he might be the exception to the rule because he has the cash, but it's still adding risk, and he's still getting a worse deal by going for this.
0: Yeah.
2: And they get kickbacks. Anytime they work with a lender, they're getting a kickback.
0: Yeah. It doesn't occur to me to borrow money under any circumstances. So because I've not found that to be how people become successful. financially.
2: Yeah.
0: And so, you know, I've got a Kubota skid steer at my farm. It's my one of my favorite toys. We put a bush hog on the front of it, and I go over there and bush hog and talk about therapy.
2: That's a great
0: hobby. It's kind of like pressure washing therapy. It's the same thing.
2: And it's better than
0: golf.
2: It
0: feels really good. I'm knocked down and cut up and chew up some stuff with that thing. And I never thought a thing about doing anything except paying cash for that when I bought it.
2: Yeah.
0: Just a toy.
2: Well, that's the other part of this we're not talking about, is this sort of slippery slope mentality of, well, I did the 0% over here. Why not do it on the furniture and on the appliance and on my personal car? Because I know I'm smart enough to pay it off. I have the cash.
0: It's a lot of calories to burn to keep up with all of it. And
2: I want him to test it. Call us back.
0: It won't, cause you to be wealthy. The interest on $89,000 or whatever, that's what the price was.
2: Yeah. Yeah. My next question is, what do they cost used? Could you buy one slightly used at 70?
0: I think Todd can probably afford this. He's just doing mental gymnastics. I think he can buy
2: whatever
0: he
2: wants. But he
0: doesn't
2: want to part with his cash.
0: No, he was okay with it until the dealer said you can get 0%, and then he kind of started doing mental backflips.
2: I'd like to hang on to it at that point.
0: I kind of understand how you can get there, but no, I would not do it. I'm not going into debt. I don't do it. I would not tell you to do it. I've not met wealthy people that use this as a method of building wealth, and so while it sounds like I'm using other people's money for free, you're somewhere in there. Somebody's not. It doesn't work if you do. All right, Susan's with us in Portland, Oregon. Hi, Susan. How are you?
3: Hi, Dave. Thanks for taking my call.
0: Sure. What's up?
3: I'm a 62-year-old divorcee. I have zero debt. I don't own a home, but my car is paid for. And I'm living with my partner who does not charge me rent. I have approximately $1.5 million in retirement funds. And my question is, what is a good amount that I could take out monthly and still have enough to live on? Because my biggest fear is running out of money. And I live very frugally now. I live on $2,000 a month. I think I need just guidance in what's a safe amount.
0: Let's just do some basic math, okay?
3: Okay,
0: what's your $1.5 million invested in?
3: Traditional IRAs, Roth IRAs. And,
0: I mean, what's the investment?
3: Mutual
0: good mutual funds, growth stock mutual funds?
3: Yes.
0: Okay, so you think the portfolio is averaging what the market has averaged, around 11%, 12%?
3: Yes.
0: Okay. And so if your 1.5 is going up by, let's just use some, let's pretend, if it's going up by 12% a year, and you pulled off 8%, that means it would still go up by 4% a year. Does that make sense?
3: Yes.
0: And so 8% of $1.5 million is $120,000 a year.
3: Whoa.
0: $10,000 a month.
3: Yeah, I could do that.
0: I think you're okay.
2: You said you spend $2,000 a month?
3: Yeah.
2: Yeah, we're a ways away. You could upgrade your life.
0: So, and here's the idea. Here's the thing. If we make 12 and we pull off 8, we never touch the 1.5 and it grows by 4 a year, you never even touch the principal, much less run out of money.
3: Yeah, that's where I get hung up on, because I see it as a finite amount and
0: It's not finite if you never touch it. It's perpetual.
2: If you cash it out and put it in a checking
0: account,
2: it's infinite. It'll become finite.
0: It's mathematically infinite if you don't touch it.
3: Okay. What about the common 4% rule? It comes out that it would be about 60,000 gross.
0: Well, what about that common? What the hell? What common? What kind of common? I mean, why do we want to be common? I don't want to be common anything.
2: What's funny
0: you're
2: is
0: reading the internet.
2: The
0: dude,
2: guy who came up
0: dumb.
2: With that came out and said, that was way too conservative. It's probably more like 5.5 for me
0: now.
2: Well,
0: who knows what it is? If the inflation rate's 4 and you pull off 8 and you leave 4 in there, there's a common rule. Let's go with that common rule. I just made up a new common rule. Gee.
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0: Quick circle back. 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And they get caught up in the world of hypotheticals to where they can't even use any common sense anymore, because we get paralysis of the analysis because we're so good at math, those of us that do that world. George is studying CFP right now, and you've observed this. I call them certified financial Pharisees. And so instead of certified financial planners, but CFPs. But not all of them are, but some can get caught up in that.
2: If you had to generalize the
0: community. And then the dumb butts write articles on the internet. And they write stuff like the common rule or the common rule of 4% withdrawal rate. So if you, but here's the trick, folks. You need to learn to do your own math. Because these people spend so much time overanalyzing this stuff that there's nothing left when they finish. And their set of assumptions most of the time is so asinine that it doesn't apply to the real world. So just learn to do your own math. So here's the rule. Here's some basic things you can do math with, all right? The inflation rate has averaged for the last 84 years, the consumer price index, the CPI, it's what we measure inflation with, 4.2%. That means on average your money has lost its purchasing power 4% a year. Now, Biden and COVID, we had some 9 and 10%. Carter, we had some 10 and 12 and 14%, and gas lines in the 70s if you're old, okay? But still, the average over 80 plus years is about 4%. And so if you're going to project out from age 60 to age 100, your retirement years, then 4% is probably pretty good. There might be some years it's higher. There might be some years it's lower. The average, which is the middle, hello, it's not the median, but it's the average, is still 4%. So if you do that, if you're making 12 on your money and you leave 4 in there, your money grows by as much as it lost in purchasing power. You broke even. That's pretty simple, right? So if you leave, let your money grow by 4%, you're not only not deteriorating your nest egg, the goose is just fine, and he's still laying some small golden eggs. But we're taking 8 of the 12. You're more, that'll run in perpetuation forever. Do your own math. But some goobers say, well, we need to inflation adjust. I just did. We need to adjust for this and that, and we need to have a conservative number, and we need to use real dollars, and we need to use CGR, and we need, and would you shut up and join us over here in the real world? Because if you draw 4% and you leave 8% in there, this money's going to double in about 7 years. And this poor woman has worked her whole life to have $1.5 million. She's a freaking millionaire.
2: She's scared to
0: and
2: live.
0: And she's scared to live because she read your stupid butt common rule, whatever the garbage the line was, 4% withdrawal rates. And I've seen 4% withdrawal rates for 40 years that I've been on the air doing this.
2: That study was done in 1994. That's the crazy part. And here's what's wild. When you actually look into the study... It has a lot of assumptions. It was a low market returns, high inflation, assuming your portfolio had a whole lot of bonds in it.
0: Assuming your portfolio sucked.
2: Exactly. And to your point, Dave, I read an article from a highly respected CFP that everyone in the community would say, this guy knows what he's talking about. Here's what he found. Over two-thirds of the time, the 4% rule leaves retirees finishing their 30-year horizon with more than double their starting principal.
0: And that's if they suck at investing.
2: That's pretty wild to think about.
0: Put it in a decent mutual fund instead of a bunch of stupid bonds like some of you CFPs tell them to do. You know, I'm 65. You know how many bonds I own? Precisely zero, which upsets the CFP community to no end because don't you understand asset allocation? Yeah, I understand how dumb the theory is, and I'm not going to follow it because if there's anything I am, it's defiant. I'm 100% defiant of stupidity. So, you know, and I'm not wearing a mask either, so shut up. I mean, I'm just defiant, right?
2: He likes to go against the grain, guys.
0: Yeah. Well, guess what? It's worked out really good for me. So here's the thing. If you make 12 because you've got good growth stock mutual funds and you get average market returns, the S&P, the Standard & Poor's 500, is average 11.8. So if you make 12 on your money and you don't and you pull off only 4, that leaves 8. That means your money's still going to double every 10 years, not 30 years, whoever did the study, mm-hmm. The second study you referenced, okay? So that means her $1.5 million, she's 60 years old, 62 years old, at 72 she's going to have $3 million and have lived on 4% because she was scared by your stupid butt analysis on the internet. See, this makes me livid. When you put out bad information and these people work their whole lives and now you've still got them on beans and rice because you overanalyze everything in your pharisaical mindset. You're killing me out there. And then Dave Ramsey makes people poor. No, Dave Ramsey made them rich so they don't have to worry about people like you. That's what, oh God, the 4% rule. Did I get hyped up on that? But anyway.
2: Is blood pressure. If you had one of these watches on, it'd be like, hey, you need to take a walk.
0: Well, because these people have worked so hard.
2: It's hope stealing. I mean, they're going, you need more. Nope, you need more. You need at least $7 million.
0: $1.5 million, and it's still not enough. It's like Zillow came out with an article last week. You know, 243 cities, it takes $1 million to buy a starter home. And they put out that as the clickbait headline. When Zillow's own data says that the typical starter home is $199,000, but they managed to find 242 cities in California.
2: They cherry-picked the highest cost of living areas.
0: That have $1 million starter home. Well, guess what? You don't need to be living in those stupid cities if you're buying your first house and you're a broke newlywed. So you can't live in Manhattan. It's too expensive. But Zillow puts out there as if the first-time home, they're stealing everybody's hope. First-time homebuyers are all out of the market because 242 cities have $1 million starting. See, that's just a freaking lie is what that is for clickbait. And gets people fired up when the average starter home right now in America, this moment, according to freaking Zillow, is $199,000. This is how dumb these people are.
2: Well, they cherry-picked it. Now they're going, hey, check out our site for affordable homes.
0: Exactly.
2: Today.
0: And so this is why you can't trust people like Zillow. Because they're going to clickbait you into believing something that's not true. According to their own data. And the 4% withdrawal rate is not true according to marketplace data that has been around if you can do basic sixth grade math. So if you're invested in good mutual funds, you can withdraw 6-8% and never touch your principal.
2: Davey.
0: And leave 100% of your nest egg to your kids. And so if you got $1 million, that's $60,000 to $80,000 a year, and never touch the principal; it will grow.
2: It's crazy. This CFP,
0: that is a 4%
2: rule. Again,
0: it's
2: one of the CFPs. He even said at the end of this, using linear return projections, he found a retiree could safely withdraw roughly 6.6%. That's coming from a respected CFP. So to say that you can't do 6%, you're going to run out of money, is hogwash.
0: 8%, for that matter, you're still going to run out of money.
2: So 4% is way too conservative. You'll end up, hey, you'll have a good problem. You'll leave a whole lot of money, but in the meantime, you didn't live your life.
0: Yeah. So I've got a buddy he's my age, he's 65. He's got 3,000 bottles of wine in his cellar.
2: That's
0: an estate
2: right there.
0: There's no possible way he's going to drink it all. It's the same thing. He's never going to get through that wine. He's not going to make it. He's going to have to sell off some of it or leave it to his kids.
2: His kids will be like, well, what do we do with
0: this? There's no possible way. Same thing. It's impossible to destroy a collection of that size in your lifetime. It's the same exact scenario.

0: 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Normal's broke. 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
3: The largest Hispanic-owned food company in the U.S. is responding to the humanitarian crisis in Venezuela after two devastating earthquakes.
4: Goya Foods is donating 100,000 pounds of food to help feed the families affected by the disaster. In partnership with Global Empowerment Mission based in Doral, the food will be distributed from Goya's Miami warehouse and delivered to communities throughout Venezuela. Donation is through the company's global initiative, Goya Gives. Goya Foods' co-president, Peter Unanue, says their hearts are with the people of Venezuela during this incredibly difficult time, and he notes the company is committed to supporting relief efforts and providing nourishment to families as they begin the long road to recovery. I'm Joel Malkin.
3: Meanwhile, the death toll has risen to more than 1,700, and thousands are still missing and presumed trapped.
5: It's been about a week, so that's a long time to be buried. On top of that, you have an air purity problem, because if you have oxygen, and the reality is many people just die of suffocation because the air runs out.
3: Grable Rescue founder Brian Stern hopes more people will be found alive. Florida gasoline prices unchanged today. Statewide average is $3.77 for a gallon of regular. And the new state budget includes $2.75 million for the rebranding of Palm Beach International Airport. Within days, it'll officially be named President Donald J. Trump International Airport. Some travelers tell CBS 12 News they're not entirely on board.
6: A little bit more money coming out of my pocket and everybody else's, you know what I'm saying?
7: The people traveling here don't get any utility, don't get any benefit from it.
3: State funding is expected to help cover new uniforms and marketing materials, along with replacing signs throughout the airport. Florida Lottery says tonight's Mega Millions jackpot is topped $500 million. Tonight's drawing worth $511 million. Tomorrow's Powerball is up to an estimated $375 million. With Florida's news, I'm Al Lewis.
8: President Trump is indicating plans to use Congress to end birthright citizenship. He floated the idea in a Truth Social post today after the Supreme Court ruled 6-3 against his executive order to restrict the policy. Trump wrote, quote, "The Supreme Court upheld birthright citizenship, which is too bad for our country, but we can easily make it up in Congress through legislation." In another decision, the High Court today upheld Idaho's and West Virginia's bans on transgender athletes and girls and women's sports. The court also ruled in favor of a Republican-backed challenge to campaign finance rules that look to restrict money spent by candidates in coordination with their political party. The fate of the U.S.-Iran talks that were expected to take place today in Qatar is unclear. Iran's foreign ministry says no high-level talks were planned, but said it was sending a delegation to Doha to discuss the unfreezing of Iranian funds. Yesterday, President Trump posted on Truth Social that Iran had requested a meeting. I'm Chris Caraggio.
9: 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Injured? 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Call Farrah and Farrah now, Tampa.
10: Quick check of the Pasco County crash on 75 southbound before State Road 52.
11: Looks like the left lane has no vehicles in it, but I think road rangers still have it kind of blocked off, so just a heads up at that location. And a crash in Hillsboro on Valrico Road northbound at State Road 60 with some slowdowns. Crash in Clearwater, Patricia Avenue at Union Street. And in St. Pete 275 northbound, some congestion around 375. Get traffic info around the clock by searching News Radio WFLA on iHeartRadio. I'm Pat Largo.
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0: Welcome back to the Ramsey Show in the Fair Winds Credit Union studio. Philip is in Charlotte, North Carolina. Hey, Philip, what's up?
1: Thank you for taking my call, Dave. I appreciate y'all taking the time to put me on there. I have found myself at a crossroads in the last week or so and have started down the path of trying to find debt consolidation, stuff like that. And within the last 4 or 5 days, I've actually run across and stuff and really
0: I'm sorry, for the last 4 or 5 days, what? You broke up.
1: I've found y'all's YouTube and stuff and really been paying attention to that.
0: Oh, cool.
1: Listening to what you had to say about the debt and everything. So just kind of wanted to put my stuff out there and get your opinion on where I need to go. I did start the baby step that you were talking about. Mm-hmm. I've got the $1,000 put back away now.
0: Good.
1: But with the debt consolidation, I've really realized how out of control my unconsolidated debt has been.
0: Mm-hmm.
1: I've got 16 credit card accounts. Pretty much all of them are maxed out more or less, or are on the close side of things. A few of them are in collections, and I actually got a lawsuit not too long ago that did not go through. The court did not find in that company's favor, but the attorney has been reaching out wanting to settle. So we're trying to tackle this debt and get back on track entirely. Kind of want to see what
0: the lawsuit was on a credit card that was unpaid?
1: Yes.
0: Okay. Okay, good. And how much total credit card debt on the 16 credit cards?
1: $83,172.
0: Okay. All right. We have a sponsor that I want you to talk to called Guardian Litigation. And what they do is they're not debt consolidators, but what they do, they're attorneys, and they go and set up a plan with each of them, so it works a lot like debt consolidation, but it's not debt consolidation, and it's a law firm. So you've got representation built in. And they do a really good job on situations like yours. Now, if you got $8,000, it's not worth messing with. We'll figure it out. But you got $80,000 on 16 accounts, and this is really what they specialize in.
2: Yeah, and that website for you is guardianlit.com/Ramsey Phillip. So at the end of this call, jump on there, and they can at least help with that side of it.
0: What's your household income?
1: So me and my wife together, we have yearly is about $58,000. She's about $41,000 after taxes. We have not had our bank accounts together. We've had a family account and then separate accounts. So that we're actually in the process of merging everything together.
0: Wow.
1: And
0: good for you.
1: The right way.
0: Well, you're starting to do some stuff. I'm proud of you. Good. Okay. Now, how much other debt do you have other than the $83,000 on the credit cards?
1: So we have her car payment, which is she's taking care of that. No issues. We have a boat.
0: No. How much do you owe on her car?
1: I think she has about $14,000.
0: Okay. You're married to her. We have $14,000 on her car. Okay. And your boat?
1: I had $19,000. It is up for sale. I'm currently got leads on it, looking at it this week.
0: Good. What kind of boat?
1: It's a Carolina Skiff.
0: Okay. Good. Good. That boat will sell. Okay. Good.
1: I also got equipment, a truck. My truck is paid for.
0: What's your truck worth?
1: I put it up. That I'm afraid of. I actually put it as a package, hoping to sell everything and the equipment in one deal and kind of close out a lot of this debt. But I'm afraid that the truck is probably going to be in the $6,000 to $7,000 range, and I've got $20,000 of credit card debt in the truck with repairs over the last year and a half.
0: Yeah, but you don't have anything. So, you don't have a lien against it right now of any kind.
1: Not that I'm aware of.
0: Okay, and the equipment is what?
1: Skid steer, trailer, attachments. I've listed everything in the $50,000 range, and definitely we'll be taking a lot less than that.
0: Mm-hmm. Is that all used for work or just your hobby stuff?
1: So I used to own a company, sold it a few years back, done really well, bought property, which is another thing I have that's an asset that I've got up, been talking to people about selling it to clear it.
0: What do you owe on the property?
1: Over the last week, nothing is paid for.
0: Oh, what's it worth?
1: I bought it outright about 6 years ago.
0: What's it worth?
1: I had an offer come through the mail the other day at $60,000. I feel like the property's worth more than that.
0: What do you think it's worth?
1: I spoke to... I feel like it's worth at least $80,000,
0: okay,
1: with the cabin and stuff. It's a family property. What is mentally messing with me right now is this is I had it secured for my children, my sons, my father, family. It's a recreation property, and it's really kind of messed with me over the last few days of realizing I've got to liquidate. That's why the equipment, the boat, other assets that I've just frivolously bought over the last couple of years are up for sale, trying to bring the cash flow in to clear it, to keep the land.
0: Okay.
1: The guy I talked to said he made a mistake on the offer.
0: Mm-hmm.
1: And then once we talked more, he's like, oh, it's more than what I realized it was. We have a cabin, you have a pond, and all that stuff. And he hasn't got back with me. That's kind of my last resort. But that would clear out 100% of everything.
0: Okay.
1: The equipment would clear out 90%.
0: How much
1: acreage
0: is that?
1: One large state, 15 and a half.
0: So what, are you hunting on it or what?
1: We do. It's a hunting property. We don't get to go to it as much. Pretty much yearly, we get there 1 week and then every couple weekends with fuel and stuff. And can't afford to pay my bills, can't afford to really go up there and maintain it. That's what the equipment was for, was maintaining that property,
0: yeah.
1: Do a little side job here and there, stuff
0: yeah.
1: like that.
0: Okay.
1: It really
0: yeah, you got out over your skis is
1: credit.
0: What happened. Yeah.
1: Absolutely.
0: All right. Well, here's the thing. You're not defined on lots of people hunt deer with permission on other people's property. Most people hunt deer on other people's property with permission, not their own hunting property. So I'm with you that we try to dump everything else and keep this and keep it clear. That's fine. But your family heritage and legacy is not going to be ruined by not owning that 15 acres for deer hunting. It's just not. You got other things you can do, other ways you can do that. And you'll have a lot more money and a lot more freedom. But yeah, you just stacked up a bunch of stuff is what you did. You got yourself in a pinch.
2: Mm. Well, the best legacy to leave is you becoming debt free, you building wealth for your own family. And I mean, you still got a lot of time to do that. And so I like keeping this as a last resort. He's got kind of a get out of jail free card by selling this land if he has to, but sounds like he's doing the work to sell as much as he can and then use his future income to cash flow the remainder. And he could be out of this thing much sooner than a normal caller.
0: Yeah. Yeah.
2: So I'm looking at least $120,000
0: in debt. What I'm going to look at is the $83,000 in credit card debt and say, that's the equivalent of the land. How long have I got to stay in that in order to keep the land? Because in a very real sense, you're just paying that off to keep the land.
2: Yeah. It's kind of like a really expensive mortgage.
0: Yeah. It's really expensive.
2: 25% APR.
0: Yeah. Yeah, I'm with you, though. I agree. And Philip, what I love most about your stance on everything was that you've already started taking action. The boat's up for sale. The skid steer's up for sale. I have to sell my truck, too, with it. We're looking at the offer on the land. We're combining our accounts. We've already got the $1,000 set aside. So you're already making moves. You're going to be okay. You're going to work your way through this. You're not going to lose it because you're a man of action.
2: Yeah, the willingness to sacrifice is the key determining factor for him.
0: Yep, exactly. And then if you get down to it and the smoke clears, you still need to sell the land, sell it. You can deer hunt somewhere else.

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1: Hey guys, George Campbell here. 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
3: 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Hi, Isaac. How are you?
4: I'm doing well. Thank you for taking my call, and forgive my nervousness.
3: It's okay. How can we help?
4: I am recently divorced, and while I know what I need to pay legally, according to the decree for alimony and child support, I don't know if it feels right morally, especially at its end in 2029.
3: Okay. You feel like you should pay more?
4: Yes.
3: Oh, okay.
4: The reason I say this, right now, alimony and child support together is $2,900 a month.
3: Mm-hmm.
4: But I am fearful that when it ends in October of 2029, then in this economy, she'll be left destitute or high and dry, and that I wouldn't be, does that make sense? I'm sorry.
3: Yeah, that's unusually compassionate toward the ex. What do you make?
4: $106,000 a year, but just yesterday I accepted an offer for $120,000, which I'm excited about.
3: Very nice. Good for you. Good new chapter, clean chapter in your life. And $2,900 a month for 3 years, right?
4: Yes, it started partway through last year, but it's going to go until October 2029.
3: Okay. And how old is she, and what is her career?
4: I know that she was a manager for a mold company a while back, but I don't know if she's working at all right now. She's just focused on raising the kids and homeschooling them and things like that. She is 37. I'm 36.
3: How old are the kids?
4: The youngest is 2 years old, and the oldest is 6 years old.
3: Okay, so the $2,900 is going to be largely child support, isn't it?
4: Not in Utah. I was told that the alimony portion is only $2,059 of it, and then that the remainder is child support.
3: Okay. I don't know what I'm talking about, except from years of experience dealing with this, and because I don't know anything about Utah law. And I'm not a divorce specialist, but typically three children when you make $100,000 a year is not going to be $900 a month.
4: Okay.
3: You might have those two numbers flipped.
4: Mm.
3: I might be wrong, but I'm guessing. But in most, and I'll say in most states, you would at least have those two numbers flipped.
5: Did you say you have two kids?
4: Three children.
5: Three. Two, six, and what was the other age?
4: Right in the middle, 3 years old.
5: Okay. So 3 years from now, you've got a 5-, 6-, and 9-year-old, and they'll be in school, and she'll go back to work full-time? Is that the plan?

0: I think that she would want, and I wouldn't hate for them to continue to be homeschooled, but my goal is if I can be debt free by 2029, when all of this, ends takes place, then they will stay with me half the time. And I'm just trying to get to a point that I can eventually move into a place that they have room to live in as well. So that's
1: Okay.
0: my motivation to become debt free.
1: I'm curious what happened to your marriage.
0: We were married for 6 years. The best way I can describe it without going into a lot of detail is I didn't feel needed or wanted. She bought a house in 2020 and I didn't know it until she told me afterwards. I didn't feel like we made decisions together and I gave the very best I could, but I just couldn't keep going.
1: Okay. All right. And yet you're talking to me about keeping going.
0: I guess so. I think
1: Yeah.
0: that
1: So,
0: I was raised, in a good
1: so
0: Christian
1: here, here's,
0: household.
1: here's an opinion of a guy, not an attorney. I don't know what I'm talking about as an attorney, and not even a financial opinion. I think this lady's going to have a career. She's now a single mom with three kids, and she gets child support. And she's probably not going to be at home on your dole. You're not going to want to take care of her for the next 20 years so she can sit at home and homeschool. That's not a realistic scenario. If you want to do that, it would be highly unusual to the point I would call it weird, and I'm not sure it's good. And I'm not sure it's good. The very reason you left there, you need to leave there. And then she needs to go on and make her, she likes making decisions by herself, so now she gets to. And so, I would not pay somebody $3,000 a month so they could sit at home and homeschool for 20 years, or whatever it is, 18 years for a 2-year-old. I mean, I'm not, no, I would not, I don't think that would be unusual. I would make other arrangements for the children. I'd do other stuff, but I'm not going to just support her and her have no, it's not good for her to have no life.
2: And that's
1: As a
2: assuming she
1: single
2: doesn't.
1: person, a divorced woman, to have zero career and be homeschooling the kids and living off of the ex, that's not dignity. That's not good for her. She needs to become a person of a standalone entity.
2: And have some independence.
1: Yeah,
2: Because at that point, she's codependent on an ex to
1: exactly. And
2: keep it
1: I
2: up.
1: don't want my ex-husband. I mean, would you want your little sister's ex-husband supporting her?
2: Who could pull the rug out at any
1: Weird.
2: time?
1: Yeah, that, no,
2: That's
1: I don't
2: just.
1: want that. I don't want that
2: It's
1: for I
2: awkward
1: don't
2: for
1: want that
2: both
1: for the
2: sides.
1: ex. I don't want that for the kids. I don't want to model that for the children as some kind of a, well, the marriage didn't work out, but we went ahead and paid you. No, I don't. No. You can do it if you want. It's your money, but that's my opinion, and you'll always get that when you call here because I'm an expert on my opinion. And I also would check your numbers because I think your numbers are inverted. I think it's $2,000 a month in child support and $900 a month in alimony. I don't think you got away. Maybe there's something different in Utah. I don't know. All right. That brings us to Lucy in Chicago. Hey, Lucy, what's up?
3: Hi, Dave. How are you?
1: Good. How you doing?
3: Good. Better than I deserve.
1: Go ahead.
3: I'm currently in baby step two, trying to pay off my debt. But my question is more regarding term life insurance. During COVID, I added my aunt as an authorized signer on my credit card. She was going through a hard time, and I also co-signed for her apartment, which she still has. She racked up about $18,000 in credit card debt on my card. And I wanted to know if getting term life insurance in case she may, pass before she can pay off the debt,
1: Oh, for
3: would be
1: sure
3: a good
1: she's going to pass
3: idea.
1: before she pays off the debt because she's never going to pay off the debt. She hasn't paid it off yet. I mean, COVID 6 years ago. So, I mean, we're not going to sit around and wait on her. What's your income?
3: Well, I make about $85,000 a
1: And how much
3: year.
1: debt do you have, not counting this $18,000 in debt that's yours?
3: So I had about 53,000. Recently, I've been listening to you, so I've I've sold some stocks that I had in an ESP plan, and I brought my debt down to about 20,000.
1: Good. Okay. Well, you got 18,000 more in credit card debt. I would add to that list.
2: And take her off that credit card immediately.
1: And cut the credit card off. Turn it off immediately. Cancel the card. No more charges on it allowed by anybody, you or her. And then when the lease comes up for renewal, I'm not gonna stay on it as a cosigner. So time for her to get on her own. It's been 6 freaking years.

0: Well, we wish we could get to every call and every question here on the show. If you've got a money question and can't get through, head over to our website at RamseySolutions.com and use the Ask Ramsey AI tool. It's built and trained on only Ramsey data. 3-4 years of this show answering questions fed into it. All the books George and I and all the others have written fed into it. All the articles on Ramsey fed into it. And so you will get, and we're constantly putting more Ramsey data. And guess what? There's no other trash from the internet fed into it. So it's impossible for it to answer as poorly as Reddit would.
1: Which is what AI is actually pulling from, shockingly.
0: Yeah. Or TikTok or whatever. So if you want a Ramsey answer that has only Ramsey data in the AI tool, it's going to give you, it's going to be almost as smart aleck as I am. It's that good. So check it out. Ask Ramsey. It's completely free. And so if you're sitting having a conversation over the 4th of July with your relatives or something and you have an argument, let's go ask Ramsey. We'll settle
1: it. That's your ammo right there.
0: We'll settle it. We'll settle the argument right here. We'll know what Ramsey would say. And you'll get the same answer George would have given or I would have given or whatever. So ask Ramsey at RamseySolutions.com. If you're on podcast or YouTube, you can click the link in the description. Sarah's in Charleston, South Carolina. Hi, Sarah. What's up?
2: Hey, hi. How are you?
0: How can we help?
2: Newly married. I'm married a year, and I just learned about my husband's gambling problem. And as far as I know, everything in the bank account is gone. It's in the red. And I don't know the best solution. I have intercepted the mail and seen the debt on the credit cards. I want to say it's close to $30,000. So I don't know if filing for bankruptcy, trying to do the debt snowball, or getting with the debt management program is the best solution.
0: Mm-hmm. How old are you guys?
2: 44.
0: What's he gambling on?
2: I think it's those slot machine apps and sports.
0: Sports, yeah. Did you say 44?
2: Correct.
0: Okay. And what does he make?
2: Somewhere around 70,000.
0: What do you make?
2: I'm a stay-at-home mom. And we don't share finances, so I'm completely dependent on whatever he gives me.
0: Okay. And you've been married 2 years, so you have a 2-year-old?
2: We do have a 2-year-old, but we have only been married just over a year.
0: Oh, I see. Okay.
2: And we have other children, not together.
0: Okay. So you have kids? How many kids do you have other than this child?
2: I have a 19-year-old.
0: Mm-hmm. And what were you doing for a living before you got married a year ago and became a stay-at-home mom with no access to money?
2: I was in manufacturing.
0: Okay. All right. Oh, Sarah, I'm so sorry. Nowhere in this story so far have you said how repentant he is and that he's going to counseling and he's joined Gamblers Anonymous and he's turning over all the spending to you and he's giving up all rights to all money, which is what an addict has to do if they want to stay married. So far, I've not heard any of that.
2: We have discussed making his direct deposit go into an account with just my name. He has been in contact with somebody from our church who runs the men's meeting that is addiction-based. They haven't got together yet, but they have been in conversation.
0: Okay.
2: There's talk. I don't know.
0: There's talk. So let me give you some harsh realities that you guys have to work through, and I hope you can work through them, all right? But I'm not an expert on addictions, but I have worked with addicts for 35 years because 100% of addicts have financial trouble. Okay. 100% of addicts also lie and manipulate. It is the nature of the beast. And so you cannot trust a thing that's being said The only thing you can trust are the actual actions. And so he's got 2.5 minutes to get plugged into the next Gamblers Anonymous meeting and 2.5 minutes to have the pastor at your doorstep sitting in your living room coaching the two of you on whether or not this marriage is going to survive. Not 2.5 weeks, 2.5 minutes. And he needs to turn over 100% of all debt and all finances over to you. He has zero control of anything as a starting point. Otherwise, he's a lying, manipulative addict, and you're an enabler. And your life is going to go down the toilet. There's no middle ground with this, folks. The fastest growing addiction right now in America is online porn. The second fastest growing addiction that's tearing families apart is online gambling. And sports betting has gone from $5 billion to $150 billion. And it's men 25 to 45 years old. It's completely gutted the male portion of our population. And we think it's cute with some guy holding a balloon at DraftKings or MGM. It's not cute. It's screwing America over. And you're sitting in the middle of it with a baby. So, darling, I want you to get really angrier than you are right now and tougher than you are right now for the survival of yourself and your children. And this guy has got to regain trust over the next many years that he stays completely sober from gambling sites of any kind and any other addictive behaviors, because he's plugged into a good therapist, into a good church, and into Gamblers Anonymous, all three, and he has no control over anything except to work all the time and bring you the checks, and then I think you can walk out of this with the baby steps. But if you don't do all of that exactly that way, if he hedges on anything, he's electing to exit the marriage. Because that's what's going to happen eventually. Eventually, you're going to get tired of this. The third time you pay off all the debts because he lies. If I had him on the phone, I would call him a liar. Because 100% of addicts lie. You following me here?
2: Yes.
0: I'm worried about you, honey.
1: Does
0: I'm worried
1: he still
0: about
1: have
0: those babies.
1: Access to his smartphone? Because you need to get rid of that thing today and get him a dumb phone that has no apps on it. All he can do is make phone calls.
0: Phone calls and texts to you saying how much I'm working.
1: And pull
0: to clean
1: his credit
0: up this
1: report.
0: Mess I made.
1: You need to pull both of your credit reports tonight. Go to annualcreditreport.com. Pull them for both of you from all three bureaus to get a full picture of what this mess is before we can begin cleaning it up.
0: Because if you treat this like it's a sweet little boy that made a 13-year-old mistake and he's just really sorry, you're going to be broke the rest of your life.
2: Right.
0: Because this is nothing sweet about this. This is evil to its core. And he's going to have to treat it like he just had an affair and he never sees the old girlfriend again. Or we're done. Because I don't need another girlfriend in here. And that's what this gambling is. It's his mistress. You got to treat it that way, okay? Are you hearing me? Do I sound like I'm over the top to you? I hope I do.
2: Yeah. Yeah. But I understand why.
0: Yeah. Because I really want you to hear this, because I've worked with these folks for years, and these guys that sort of kind of, I'm just going to quit. I don't need anybody's help. I'm just going to quit. I can quit anytime I want, says every addict. Everybody's ever done cocaine. I can quit whenever I want.
1: Right?
0: Not a chance. Unbelievable.

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1: Joel is with us in Albuquerque. Hey, Joel, what's up?
9: Hello, Dave. How are you today?
1: Better than I deserve. How can I help?
9: Okay. We recently bought a house to fix up and flip, in which we did. And we did do a real estate contractor owner finance. My question to you is: this contract is set to go off in 5 years with the balloon payment, but we also have an option to actually keep that real estate contract going for the next 30 years. Am I better off getting the 5 year and putting it in a mutual fund, or am I better off leaving that as is?
1: Well, you're probably not getting 12% on it, are you?
9: No, 6.5.
1: Well, then you'd be better off putting it in a mutual fund if it got 12%, right?
9: Yeah, it just I see that payment come in, and that
1: I mean, well, if you put it in at 12%, they send you a payment, dude.
9: True.
1: Mutual fund, mutual fund to pay you 6%, making 12.
9: Okay. I was just always trying to do that little bucket system of I have this bucket, I have this bucket, I have this bucket. That's what my thought was.
1: I'm sorry, I don't know what bucket system we're talking about.
9: So, like, if I have a downturn in the market, I always have this. It's a constant for my retirement.
1: Oh, I see. So you want to be diversified. That's what you're saying. You want to not have all your money in one place.
9: Right, just in case we have a downturn in the market or something like that.
1: Okay. But if you're making 6% on your money, I mean, you could put that in high-yield savings account and almost make that and be fully liquid. But on this contract, you're stuck. You have no access to the money whatsoever.
9: So the 5 years is better, and then get it in the brokerage account.
1: Yeah, I never carry back paper when I sell real estate for that reason. I don't want the money trapped at a low interest rate.
9: Okay. All right.
1: Easy enough. Thank you, sir. Appreciate
10: the
1: call.
10: It's an interesting discussion. And what are your thoughts on owner financing as a general strategy?
1: I wouldn't do it.
10: And seller financing, would that be a different scenario? Well,
1: seller financing is owner financing.
10: Okay.
1: When the seller carries back the paper, that's owner financing. It's the same thing. The owner carries back the paper, and it's meaning that you pay them a payment instead of giving them money.
10: So instead of going to the bank, I go to Dave, and Dave says, well, I'll loan you the money at 6.5%.
1: Yeah. And you're making 6.5% on your money, and you should be making a lot more than that.
10: Now, you take the risk that the bank would take because you're the lender.
1: Yeah. Well, I mean, you have to foreclose. If they don't pay. If you're going to do that, you might as well just have a renter. At least you can get them out. You don't have to go through a foreclosure. I mean, you can make more than 6.5% renting it, cash on cash, right? And so I could take this exact same house, put a renter in it, make more money, and have, you know, and not have to do a foreclosure. I can just do an eviction.
10: And the money's not locked up.
1: Exactly. So, no, I can't think of in this interest rate environment where, you know, where your S&P 500 is averaging upward of 12%, then I don't, or 10% plus to 12, whatever in there. I'm not thinking why I would carry back paper at 6. Doesn't make any sense to me at all. No, I would not do that. And here's the thing. You have all of your money invested in a single individual consumer, not a company.
10: That's even riskier.
1: Meaning that little Joe and Susie over here, we bet the whole deal on their ability to keep a job. Yeesh. And I'm only making 6% on that? That's a lot of risk for 6%. So, no, I'm going to pass on that one. Thomas is in Canada. Hi, Thomas. How are you?
11: Hi, I'm well, sir. How are you doing?
1: Better than I deserve. What's up?
11: So I recently just got a brand new job and went up in income, and my girlfriend has just recently gotten a job close to where we live as well. I really love this woman quite a lot. Sorry, I'm a little nervous.
1: That's okay. Good for you.
11: And we're looking to I'm looking to propose to her by next year. I currently have $207,000 left on my mortgage, soon to be our mortgage. And then I also have $2,000 in consumer credit card debt, and I'm wanting to pay that off. Long story short, my question is, how much money should I be saving when paying off a pretty minimal amount of credit card debt? Just want your opinion on that.
1: What do you make now at your new job?
11: I make, this is my, I think my second month in with my new role. I currently make, I would say I'm on track about $82,000.
1: Good for you. Good for you.
10: So you'll pay this credit card debt off with the next paycheck.
11: Yeah. Yes. I'm trying to,
1: Then there will be no need to worry about saving money. Just pay the credit card off.
10: Focus
1: and then
10: on
1: talk
10: that.
1: About saving money.
10: Then you free up
1: talking
10: ring.
1: About saving for a ring?
11: Yeah, I'm saving for a ring. Yeah, I'd like to get. I know you folks at Ramsey have sort of preached. I think a month's worth of salary.
1: So, yeah, is that what you're going to do?
11: Like that, right? I mean, this girl rocks my world, Dave. So I'm trying to do more, but you know, she means a lot to me, and she makes me feel really special. And you know, I've been through a lot of junk in my life, and
1: the ring has nothing to do with that.
11: Yeah, fair enough. Yeah, I know.
10: If she's hey, was this 2 or 3 months of salary? I'd like to know. Then you married the wrong woman.
1: Mm-hmm.
11: Yeah, yeah.
1: And there's no correlation between the size of the diamond and the probability of the marriage lasting.
11: Fair enough.
1: Zero. Okay. All the other stuff, there's correlation between all the times you told me how great this girl is in the last 5 minutes. There's a correlation between that and your marriage lasting. If you keep doing that over and over for 44 years, you'll be sitting where I am. So, And by the way, during that time, you can replace and upgrade these diamonds. I mean, Sharon's got one the size of a headlight now, but it started out with a little chip. A little tiny little sparkle chip. Not even. 0.23 carats. This is not even you can't even see the orange on the carat. It's so small. I mean, this is a tiny, it's in the safe because we don't want it to be lost because it's so small. And so that was the engagement ring 44 years ago. So I think 1 month is going to be awesomeness. And I want you to study diamonds a little bit because they're absolutely useless as an investment. But they're a great thing to give as a gift to your wife.
11: That's great.
1: But don't believe all this crap that they go up in value. I've been buying them for 40 years. None of them have ever gone up in value.
11: Sounds good.
1: We got a bunch of them. But none of them went up in value. They're just all SWI. Sharon wants it.
11: Got it.
1: That was that simple. And so that's what you're going to do. But yeah, start out with a 1 month and you can upgrade later. And then you got to start stacking cash and don't wait till next year to propose, honey. It's freaking June. Painter, get off the ladder.
10: And it won't take you long if you can pay off $2,000.
1: How long have y'all been dating?
11: We've been dating for approximately a year and a half.
1: Yeah, you're perfect. Have at it, brother. Let's get engaged. Let's get this done.
11: Yeah, for sure. I got one more question. So we're fully aligned financially, or about 90%, I would say. We're looking to put finances together. What's sort of the best avenue to go about that? I want to have like one checking account.
1: Not until you're married.
11: Not until we're married. No. We haven't done that yet.
1: Oh, okay.
11: This is after. Not now.
1: It's pretty simple. You get one checking account.
11: Got it. Okay.
10: What I did was just she closed hers down, and then I added her to mine and made it a joint. It was that simple. Just went down to the bank and did that.
11: Okay.
10: So one joint checking. You can have a high-yield savings account for your emergency fund and other savings goals. You can check out fairwinds.org/Ramsey to get their smart bundle, which has all that.
1: And from that point, that there's a ring on the finger and we're married forward, everybody's name is on everything.
10: Paychecks all flow into that one checking account.
1: Until you reach the point that I did a couple of years ago where my name is now on nothing.
10: Dave owns nothing.
1: Well, apparently some people's hobby is to sue Dave Ramsey. So Dave's a pauper. He doesn't own anything. Sharon owns it all. It's awesome. Good luck with suing her.
10: M. Night Shyamalan twist for that poor person who goes, I'm going after Dave.
1: He's penniless. He's broke.
10: You'll be okay, Dave. I'm here for you.
1: George, you'll sign me a check, won't you?
10: I'll spare you $5 if you need to go down to the store.
1: You spot me a ride in a Tesla.
10: You wouldn't dare.
1: I'll give you a ride down at the market, Dave.
10: That's a liability.
1: So you can catch on fire.

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3: Governor DeSantis reacting to the U.S. Supreme Court's ruling overturning an executive order from President Trump and upholding birthright citizenship for anyone born on U.S. soil. As he unveiled a statue of Lincoln in the Villages, DeSantis said he dislikes the ruling, saying it underscores the need for border enforcement and cracking down on visa abuse.
4: Unless there's an amendment to the federal constitution that you will have birthright citizenship for birth tourists and people coming to the country illegally.
3: DeSantis does see an opening in Justice Brett Kavanaugh's opinion that Congress could take action to limit the scope of the 14th Amendment. Efforts to help Venezuelans impacted by the earthquakes continue across Florida. Global Empowerment Mission in Doral taking donations at several locations.
5: An incredible response. I mean, literally the lines are out the door. People just want to put their hands on a box. They just want to send a can of beans. They just want to send some sort of note with love.
3: Bianca Bukaram says the organization loaded another 50 tons of relief supplies on a cargo plane last night at Miami International Airport. Today, state prosecutors are expected to subpoena Tiger Woods' hospital records from his recent DUI case in Martin County. The golfer treated at Cleveland Clinic after his rollover crash in March that led to an arrest on suspicion of DUI. Prosecutors want to see any reports detailing anything Woods might have said to doctors about using drugs or alcohol, and official reports of any drug or blood tests that may have been conducted. A legal challenge could shake up the race for governor. Lieutenant Governor Jay Collins has filed a lawsuit seeking to remove candidate James Fishback from the Republican ballot, arguing he doesn't meet the 7-year residency requirement, pointing to voting and property records in Washington, D.C. Fishback calls the lawsuit a political attack and says he's eligible. Tonight's Mega Millions jackpot, worth an estimated $511 million. With Florida's news, I'm Gordon Burr.
6: The Supreme Court's current term ended with several major rulings today. In a loss for President Trump, the court struck down his order to limit birthright citizenship. The president had signed an executive order on his first day back in office that looked to restrict the right to children with at least one parent who is a citizen or has permanent legal status. In another decision, the high court upheld Idaho's and West Virginia's bans on transgender athletes and girls in women's sports. The court also loosened campaign finance laws that restricted money spent by candidates in coordination with their political party. A major heat dome is expected to send temperatures soaring across the eastern half of the U.S. this week. It's forecast to last well into the July 4th weekend. The dome will expand and intensify by midweek, and cities including Philadelphia, New York, Washington, D.C., and more could hit the triple digits. Meantime, the mega heat dome could spark tropical storm development near the southern U.S., in the Atlantic, and the Gulf. I'm Chris Caraggio.
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9: St. Pete crash with a couple of lanes blocked and heavy backups on 34th Street South. Northbound, approaching 5th Avenue South. 275 southbound, building volume past 54th Avenue South on the way to the Toll Plaza to the Sunshine Skyway Bridge.
10: Bridge, crash in Pinellas County, Forest Lakes Boulevard between Pine Avenue and Racetrack Road at Commerce Boulevard, and one in Tampa, Bruce B. Downs Boulevard east of Barris Avenue at Lake Forest Drive. 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

0: Welcome back to the Ramsey Show in the Fairwinds Credit Union studio. Ariana is with us in Salt Lake City. Hi, Ariana. How are you?
1: Hi, I'm good. How are you?
0: Better than I deserve. What's up?
1: So me and my husband have been working on like the baby steps. We've been budgeting pretty much our whole marriage. And we're finally at the point where we're like trying to build up our emergency fund. We're debt free. And I am just looking at our budget and looking for like anything we can do to be saving more and to build up our emergency fund as like fast as possible. And in looking at it, the only thing that I can see that like we can move around is our rent and just how much it is. So we bring in probably about $3,500 to $4,000 a month, and our rent is $1,950 right now.
0: Wow. And you've been able to pull off all this while paying 50% of your income in rent?
1: Yes. And I mean, we still have a margin of about $300 that we're paying towards our emergency fund every month. But obviously, we're wanting to have a few, like more than a few thousand in our emergency fund in hopefully the next 3 years. And so $300 is just not going to cut it. And so we're in a community right now. I'm a stay-at-home mom, and we also only have one car. That's probably another reason why we've been able to pull it off. But because we only have one car, obviously my husband takes that to work, and I can sometimes use it. But I have a really good community of other moms here in our neighborhood that are all within like walking distance. And so I guess I'm just trying to decide, we're trying to decide if giving up that, like, because obviously my husband will be fine if we move, but giving up that, like, for me and for my sanity and even for my daughter, like leaving her friends and things like that, if that is worth it to be able to build our emergency savings faster.
0: Well, here's the problem. You do not have any disposable income. That's what economists call it. You don't have any margin much to be able to build your life, to be able to build a life.
1: Yeah.
0: And because you're paying, and the worst part is it's not even a house payment. You're giving it away in rent.
1: That's true. That's a great point.
2: Yeah. Think about saving a down payment. It would take you guys decades at this point with just couple hundred bucks to spare.
1: For sure. And to give some context in the next, so my husband's also in school right now. And so once he's done with school, we'll be making a little bit more. And then we also plan to get into, we want to own a Chick-fil-A. That's what my husband does. He manages a Chick-fil-A right now, and we want to franchise and own one. And so our goal would be to get in a program where we would be making about $10,000 more than we're making now, but we wouldn't be charged any like travel fees or rent, because they would be just basically sending us all over the country. And so obviously we know that this isn't sustainable for the rest of our life, but for the next 3 years, it's like, okay, like we're going to be able to save a lot.
0: What's he in school for?
1: A business.
0: Well, he doesn't have to have a business degree to do a Chick-fil-A deal.
1: You don't have to have a business degree. You do. It just gets you ahead to have a bachelor's degree. And we just have decided that a business degree is going to be not necessarily helpful in getting one, but being helpful in like running a good and
0: I'll go along
1: quality.
0: With that. I'll go along with that.
1: Yeah. Okay.
0: So the question you ask yourself is renting here now with this amount of money in this situation going to take me where I want to be 10 years from now? And all the things that you described for me were out there in the future, and none of them had to do with you being in that house.
1: Yeah, for sure.
0: So I want you to go have that future that you clearly outlined, the goals you set, the vision that you two have, that includes owning a home. And if you need to purchase a $2,000 car and come back and visit the old neighborhood for a while, I would do that before I would stay there paying $2,000 a month.
1: Really? Okay.
0: And, you know, to visit your children and your children's friends and your friends that you've made in the neighborhood, that would be fine. But you've been able to build community there. You will be able to build community wherever you go, because that's who you are. It's not a function of the location.
2: And it doesn't sound like his income is going to double in the next year or two.
0: No, it's not.
2: Which is the only way to make this rent sustainable.
0: It's just not. It's not sustainable. It's not going to take you where you want to go. Instead, it's holding you back from where you want to go, which is why you called and why you wanted us to say what you were thinking out loud.
2: She needed the confirmation. Sometimes that's what we do.
0: Sometimes that's what we do. Anthony's in Orange County. Hey, Anthony, what's up?
3: How you doing, Dave Radley? Thank you for taking my call.
0: Sure. How can we help?
3: I just have a quick question. So my wife, unfortunately, was diagnosed with a brain tumor in 2023. Lucky enough, she got the surgery. Everything was successful, but she is considered as a disability now, and she's not able to work. Last year, I didn't know that she had a 401k. It's kind of like a 401k, but I forgot the name of it. But we found out that she has $100,000 in that 401k. So we have no debt now, thanks to you. I followed your steps. I was able to clear up all my debt. I just recently paid off $15,000 debt. I'm clear, and I have about $10,000 saved in my savings account.
0: Good for you. Well done.
3: We were thinking of taking that money out, and we were able to take it out penalty-free. The company told us due to her disability.
0: But not so tax-free.
3: Not tax-free, correct. But yeah. But the fee for taking it out early, it will be waived.
0: What do you make?
3: That money, I make about $140,000 to $150,000 a year. Mm.
0: So you're going to lose $30,000 of this $100,000 in taxes then.
3: Correct. Yes, that is correct. And we were thinking of putting some of that money. I was thinking about taking it out in a year because I still have a 1 year lease in my apartment. And we were thinking about putting down payment for a home since we're debt free.
0: Dave, I want to borrow money at 30% interest for a down payment on my new house.
3: I see what you're saying.
0: Probably not.
3: So what can I do with that money then? If I save money for a few more years, to put
0: I would roll it to
3: a
0: Roth IRA. Or roll it to a traditional IRA and later to a Roth IRA in some good growth stock mutual funds and let it grow. Is she permanently disabled?
3: She was considered permanently disabled.
0: I mean, that's not the question I'm asking. I'm sorry. Do you believe that she is going to be disabled for the rest of her life?
3: I'm hoping no. By what I'm looking at, she's progressing and doing a lot better. So I'm hoping no.
0: That's what I was hoping too. Okay. Yeah, and so what I want is I don't want to destroy the retirement nest egg that she's built.
2: That'll double every 7 years if you just leave it alone.
0: Yeah. And especially with the struggles medically that she's had, I want to be sure that money is there. And so now you guys have done a really good job, Anthony, and I want you to keep doing it. Leave this money alone, finish your emergency fund, and now start saving for your down payment. You make good money. You're making better and better money as you go along. She's healing and going to head towards making better money, we hope. And so, you know, you got a real good 5-year vision right here, but don't borrow money at 30% interest to do this.

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3: Today's question comes from Spencer in Arizona. I moved in with my fiance over 2 years ago. I've paid for all of our groceries, gym memberships, and household items in addition to all my personal expenses. Also, I added him to my medical benefits for a year and a half and never asked him to reimburse me for that. He covers our rent and utilities. We are now discussing marriage, but he never clearly communicated his financial expectations before I moved in, and his expectations keep changing. How do I objectively determine whether this is a healthy financial partnership before getting married? Easy. It's not. It is not a healthy financial partnership. I solved
2: it's called it. A moving target.
3: It's just been, this is so disjointed from the start.
2: Yeah, wow.
3: Moving in with someone you're not married to. I'm going to pay over here, but then I'm going to just cover this. I added him to my benefits over here. Never asked him for reimbursement. It sounds like I'm going to HR here. This does not sound like love to me. Nothing says love like, I need a reimbursement for my purchases. Oh, gosh. Yeah. I mean, our stance is pretty simple. Combine your whole life.
2: Well, that's only when you're married.
3: Once you're married.
2: Not when you're shacking up. The problem is you're trying to act like you're married and you're not. And that's what you get yourself into. It's almost impossible mathematically and relationally to pull off what you're trying to pull off. And so
3: resentment will build on one side long term.
2: Yeah, just if you keep in mind, just because you sleep with them, they're still a roommate. Okay, just treat it, you just have to, it's a roommate. So you have to decide who's buying the mustard. When you have a roommate in college, we have to, whose mustard is that in the refrigerator?
3: Well, you each buy your own and label
2: it. Did you drink my beer? That's what you do in roommate college, right? When you're in college, you're like, where did my stuff go? Oh, you ate my stuff. Because it's my stuff, because you're my roommate. It's not your stuff.
3: It's not our stuff.
2: And that, it's not our stuff. And so that's what you're doing. And people want to play married but not be married, and it doesn't work. And the data is now in. 10 years later, you're in really bad financial shape when you do this. So the numbers are horrendous on what happens to people that are not married and play marriage 15 years later. Financially, they don't build wealth because they're fighting over who bought the mustard.
3: Yeah.
2: And do I want to reimburse?
3: Well, this thing reeks
2: reimburse.
3: Of codependency, enabling,
2: word just bothers
3: resentment.
2: Me.
3: Nothing about this sounds fun.
2: Yeah.
3: So I would do a reset of this entire relationship if it's even going to work out long term.
2: Yeah, I think we need to start fresh and sit down and see a marriage counselor and say, all right, if we were married, we would be combining 100% of everything. And there wouldn't be a mine and a yours and an ours. There would only just be ours.
3: Much simpler.
2: And then how is that going to feel and how is that going to sound? And do you want to sign up for that? And oh, by the way, when it's ours, here's what we are going to do. We are going to be on a budget every month that we are both have a vote on and we're both going to agree to. And we are both going to stick to it. Oh, and we are going to live on less than we make. And we are not going into debt. And we are going to have an emergency fund savings, and we are going to be saving towards a house, and we are going to be investing in retirement. And if we aren't doing that, there isn't going to be a we.
3: That's it. That's a healthy financial partnership right there.
2: Get aligned. Get aligned on this stuff. The number one cause of divorce and money fights in North America is money problems and not being aligned. And so if you're 16 or you got a 16-year-old or 18-year-old, have them just start studying marriage statistics a little bit. What makes a wonderful spouse?

0: If the number one thing that causes marriages to end is money problems, then we should solve for that.
1: Avoid
0: like
1: those.
0: On the second date. Like, you know, oh, you're in ditz and you're going to spend money like you're in Congress. Okay, you're out. You know, you should solve for that. You know, and if you think your mother's going to live with us, we should solve for that. And if we're going to raise children and the children are going to be in charge of the house and the adults are not going to be, the inmates are going to run the asylum, then we should solve for that in the interim period prior to marriage. Because these are the, you know, you know, I worship trees and you worship Jesus. We should solve for that.
1: What are the four things you mentioned that causes
0: That's
1: successful marriage?
0: Religion, in-laws, kids, and money.
1: That's it.
0: And all the data says if you're aligned on those four things prior to marriage, you have a very high probability of your marriage being successful. But very few people that have different religions, and they both deeply believe in them, make it. And very few people who are, you know, I don't believe that our children ought to have anything. They should be able to tell us what to do. And well, then you're not going to, that you no, we're wrong person. Got the wrong one here. It's be a long life. Smart aleck kids.
1: Yeah. You mentioned that if they graduate high school and get married before they move in together, there's also data on that as well.
0: Yeah, this is a study's laying right here. So this has been studied by like six different pieces of research. It's called the success sequence. If you do this in this order, the numbers are amazing. First, before you do anything else, you graduate from high school. Then you get a full-time job. And only then do you get married, and only then do you have kids. And only then do you move in together. If you do it in that order, 97% of millennials who completed those three steps in order, the success sequence, achieve middle income or higher by their mid-30s, and only 3% are in poverty.
1: Wow.
0: So 97% of millennials that are in poverty didn't do the success sequence in order. And it was a pretty simple, it was a pretty low bar. You know, don't have babies before you get married. Don't get married before you graduate from high school and have a full-time job.
1: 97%
0: chance
1: of financial
0: bar.
1: Success.
0: We're not asking you to get a graduate degree. High school before you make babies.
1: Wow.
0: And you got a 97% probability.
1: And stack that with your four pieces over here with the religion, in-laws, kids, money.
0: Crazy, yeah.
1: Now you've got marital success and financial success.
0: And 80% of the millionaires that we interviewed are married.
1: Interesting. So it's going to be better to build wealth together.
0: Only 62% of the public is married.
1: Interesting. So marriage increases your chances of becoming wealthy. Ding,
0: correlation, causation, we can argue the point in the research, but the research is there. We know the data. The data is actually there. And of those 80% that are married, 84% say that a quality alignment with their spouse is why we were able to become millionaires. Not we didn't argue, but we had alignment on the big stuff. Not we didn't disagree about whether to buy that car. That's not what we're talking about. We are talking about we're not borrowing money. We are talking about we're going to be generous. We're going to give to our church. We are talking about we are going to do these things, and we both believe that, and we both are putting that in the budget, and we both agree to that. And when you line all that up, folks, in America today, you can become wealthy. I mean, it really, it's the biggest thing that holds people back is they just do stupid stuff.
1: Do it in the wrong
0: order. Stuff out of
1: order. The wrong time.
0: And it's like, and then go, I don't know why I can't do this. I won't be reimbursed for my medical benefits because you got it out of order. You know, the old marriage vows used to say in sickness and in health, for rich or for poor, and unto thee all my worldly goods I pledge. I'm all in, baby. I'm all in. You're all in. We're all in. As Deloney says, ride or die. Here we go. All in. Not like, I think we had to play house and see who buys the mustard.

0: 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Hi, Sean. How are you?
1: Good. How are y'all doing today?
0: Better than we deserve. What's up?
1: I need some help about how to talk to my dad about not taking out a HELOC on our family property.
0: Who's our family property? His house?
1: It would be me. No, it's my wife and I live in a house on a pine tree farm outside Tallahassee, and my brother and his wife actually live at the back end. And my dad, he lives in Atlanta, but he's having, I guess, some cash flow problems with his construction company. And he called me the other day asking if I would sign a document so he could take out a HELOC against the property. And I've listened to the show long enough. I know that's a bad idea.
0: Okay, I'm sorry. Who owns the property?
1: Well, it's actually all of us. It's a trust. So we're all on the deed. My brother, my dad, myself, and my mom.
0: I see. Okay, and who put it into the trust?
1: My dad. He bought the property outright 6 years ago, kind of as an engagement present for my wife and I. And then my brother and his wife moved out about 2 years ago.
0: I'm sorry, how does that figure into your engagement gift?
1: They just wanted to help us get a head start, not have a payment or anything.
0: No. How does your brother coming into your engagement gift work?
1: Oh, no, I was just filling in why he's out here, but that doesn't really matter.
0: No, it does matter. I'm trying to figure out what your brother is. This was the intent to give you this piece of property. Then how did your brother get into it?
1: The intent was to, yes, I guess, give us the property. And then it's a 20-acre pine farm, so he's just building a house at the other end instead of buying a new house or moving in somewhere else.
0: Y'all have really blurred lines about who owns what and why in your family.
1: Mm-hmm.
0: So your dad gave you an engagement gift of a 20-acre pine farm, but he put it in your brother's name along with his own name, so it didn't really give it to you. And then your brother moves onto the property that you were given as an engagement gift. Am I understanding this right?
1: Yeah.
0: And now he wants to take out a HELOC on it because now he's got trouble financially.
1: Yes.
0: So what is the land worth?
1: Last I looked, about
0: $230,000. Mm-hmm. Okay. And are you farming the tree farm on it?
1: Yeah, we're taking care of the pines. It's just a pine tree farm.
0: What do you do for a living?
1: I'm a general contractor down here in Florida.
0: Like he is back in Atlanta. So you make a living apart from this piece of property?
1: Yes, sir.
0: Okay. All right. The thing that I'm struggling with and giving you a straight answer on your, and the reason I keep asking all these questions to get clarity is I'm trying to figure out what to tell you to do. Because obviously, no, I'm going to tell you to not sign the HELOC. Okay. And if you don't sign it, there is no HELOC.
1: Yes, sir.
0: But your dad is confused about who owns the property. Or you are. Because actually the three of you own it together, but it was given to you as a gift, but not really. It's so confusing. You follow me?
1: Yes, sir. Yep.
0: So my point is that this is what's going to happen 20 years from now when y'all sell it? Or 10 years from now when you sell it? Or 10 days from now when you sell it? Is it going to be three ways?
1: So
0: your property you were given as an engagement split three ways?
1: We did discuss that briefly a while back, and essentially he would just get back his initial investment, and then my wife and I would get any profit.
0: And what about your brother?
1: Well, he would just get the acres that his house is on in the back.
0: Oh, so you platted that off? It's no longer part of the deal?
1: Yes. Yeah.
0: It's actually been platted off and deeded to your brother. No, because your brother's still on the stinking trust.
2: There's a lot of hesitation here.
0: Yeah, you're making this up as you're telling me, just like your dad does. So, no, this is not working, dude. This is going to end poorly is where I'm going. It was conceived poorly, and it's going to end poorly. And this simple question of whether to take out a HELOC on this is exposing how badly this deal was done. Because none of you know what's happening here. Well, my brother, well, my dad, it's all over the place. And so what I would say if I'm you is I want clarity out of all of this. And clarity is going to involve written details as to what happens to this land and who has power over it and so forth. So I have given my children gifts. My name is no longer on them when I give them the gift. Thus, it is called a gift. Your dad is confused about that.
2: And Dave, the HELOC to help the struggling business feels like a slippery slope of...
0: Oh, it's going to go down, and then the business, then they're going to lose both things.
2: Because it's not really solving a problem.
0: In the contracting business. Welcome to a business that goes broke fairly often.
2: While putting his family at risk.
0: Exactly.
2: Because that HELOC is, I mean, if
0: but
2: he
0: his
2: can't
0: dad,
2: pay.
0: But his dad put up all the money for the tree farm to start with. So he kept his name on it. So...
2: Like
0: he kind of feels
2: core.
0: Like he still owns it, because he kind of still does. Because he kind of didn't really give it as a gift when he was engaged. He kind of kept his name on it. Not kind of, he did. And then he put his brother's name on it so he could have the back 40 dollars. Back 40 feet, or whatever's in the back
2: Would
0: corner.
2: It be astute to go, hey, if he had the money to pay his dad for his portion, to just buy him out of his quote-unquote investment
0: he
2: portion?
0: He
2: make
0: doesn't.
2: This cleaner, give him the money. To be done with this.
0: Okay. Sean has his own career as a contractor, and his brother has this. This is going to end poorly. So what would I do in this situation now that I've put all my sarcasm into this pot and stirred it here? I would suggest to Dad and brother that we sell this property and we divvy it up now. And Dad can use that for his cash flow problems, and I'll take my portion of it as my engagement. And brother can have his portion as the back corner, or we'll actually go do the plat now and give the brother the back corner, and Dad and I'll split the difference whatever after Dad gets his money back or whatever the deal is. But Dad needs his money, and this is a messed up deal that's going to go sideways.
2: It solves multiple problems.
0: It's going to end up in relationship problems because it was never done properly from day one. And so... if I were in your shoes, I would suggest, Dad, instead of doing a HELOC, why don't we just sell it? And you get your money out, I'll get my money out, and, you know, we'll be clean then. Because this is not going to go well. And, Sean, you may be used to this because you grew up with it, but your wife is going to end up so pissed at her father-in-law before this is over. And it's not going to be good for your family. So, yeah, I think I would just sell it and get my money out. Everybody get their money out and everybody be happy and...
2: Go their separate ways.
0: Yeah, because
2: untangle this.
0: When we are tangled, we are tangled, and I don't think I'm 100% sure Dad's not going to be okay. When Sean bows up and says no HELOC,
2: feelings.
0: We're going to hear Dad voice on the phone. Going to be using my Dad voice, not my partner in a trust voice.

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0: Our scripture of the day is Psalm 84:11. For the Lord God is a sun and shield. The Lord bestows favor and honor. No good thing does he withhold from those whose walk is blameless. Jordan Peterson said, the more you open yourself up to the possibility that good things will happen, the higher probability is that good things will, in fact, happen. Taylor's with us in Dallas. Hi, Taylor. How are you?
10: Good, George. Good, Dave. How are you guys doing?
0: Better than we deserve. What's up?
10: So I'm recently engaged, and before getting married, I feel like it's important to rid myself of about $36,000, $372 in debt. The biggest chunk of that is going to be my truck, which I've decided to sell. I owe $30,160. And so in trying to sell it, I'm trying to sell it privately. I have about $15,000 worth of equity in it. And just not getting any traction or interest in private sale. Most of what I'm getting is scammers, or what I've learned to be scammers from Ask Ramsey. So I appreciate that tool. But dealerships as well, and they're only offering about 80 to 85% of the private value of the vehicle.
0: So the private value you think is 45?
10: Yes.
0: Based on what?
10: Yes, sir. Kelley Blue Book.
0: Okay, so that's private sale with your attributes of your truck in Kelley Blue Book is a $45,000 number.
10: Yes, sir.
0: And yeah, how
10: mileage,
0: old are you?
10: Diesel truck. 35.
0: And it's what kind of truck again?
10: The 2019 Ram 2500.
0: Diesel.
10: Yes, sir.
0: In Texas. Is it dually?
10: No.
0: Okay. And it's what year model again?
10: 19.
0: Okay.
1: Do you just have it listed on Facebook, or is it other places as well?
10: Auto Trader, Cars.com, Facebook Marketplace, and what's the other private one? I'm sorry.
1: Well, there's a whole bunch. True Car, Car Gurus.
10: Craigslist.
1: Okay. Are you getting any views on it? Are you getting views but no messages? Are you getting messages but they're scams? What's the situation there?
10: A lot of views that turn into messages. They're definitely scammers offering more for the vehicle than I'm asking for it, and then saying that they need it shipped. They'll give me a check.
1: And that's where it gets sketchy.
10: Yes, sir. And then dealerships. I guess dealerships not even think of this, but they scour the private sale market looking for vehicles in good shape with low mileage.
0: Exactly. So what the dealers are offering you, what?
10: About 37.
0: Yeah, okay.
10: Is the best offer I've gotten.
1: Have you tried like a CarMax or Carvana to see what they would give you? Sometimes it'll be higher than dealerships.
10: Yeah, CarMax is about the same. I have not tried Carvana.
0: Okay. That makes sense. Have you looked at, on all of these sites, what your competition is? Like, who else has got a 2019 Dodge Diesel up for sale? What are they asking?
10: Yes. Most of them are lower than me, but they have higher mileage and different trim levels. If I'm going apples to apples, I'm right in that range. And dealerships are, if I'm not looking at private sale, dealerships are selling for 46 to 48 for the same vehicle. So I figured,
0: and how long have you had it on the market?
10: By pricing it lower. About 3 weeks.
0: Okay. All right. It's probably just going to take some time to locate the buyer.
10: Okay.
0: Everything you're saying sounds right. You've done a very, very good job of analyzing the situation. Congratulations. I mean, you've looked at the competition, you've looked at wholesale offers, you've weeded out the scammers, you've got it listed on multiple platforms. If you can find any other platforms to put it on, it wouldn't hurt. But if you got a serious buyer that would call up and say, you know, I'll give you 42, then you're probably going to take that. But
10: absolutely.
0: But you're at this point, you're not, after 3 weeks, ready to sell the thing for wholesale at 37, 38. I wouldn't do that. I don't disagree with you. There's no desperation in this. We're not trying to avoid a repo. We're simply trying to get rid of the $30,000 worth of debt, but we're not going to give up an extra $8,000 to do that. So I'm with you. I think you've got this dialed in. The reason I'm asking all the questions is trying to see if you're overpriced, but it does not appear you are, based on what you told me. Now, the thing we have to all admit is a $45,000 car is still a very expensive car. So there's not a lot of people walking around just looking for that today.
10: Exactly.
0: So it's not a, you know, if it was a $15,000 car, there'd be a lot more market for it, right?
1: At that point, you're competing with people who would just buy new.
0: Yeah. Yeah, for sure. So
1: are you in Dallas proper or are you out further?
10: No, I'm out further. I'm in Whitesboro.
1: I'm wondering if you call dealers that are closer to the city who may move more of those, if you might have better luck with an offer.
0: I mean, you could keep poking around. I don't think you're going to, anybody give you much over wholesale. But Georgia's, it won't hurt to do what Georgia's saying.
1: At least you'll find
10: your
1: floor by getting
10: offered. Has been in the DFW area.
0: Yeah. Okay. Yeah. That's good. Okay. So that's already. Yeah, everything you're saying is right. It may just be a matter of patience, and if you run out of patience, you're just going to have to cut your price down approaching wholesale to get the deal to work, right, to get somebody to move on it.
1: And I just played that game selling my car, and we listed it higher, and then we kind of incrementally brought it down every couple weeks until it sold. So that's kind of the game in the private party used car market.
0: Now, but that car was a lot less expensive.
1: Oh, yeah. It was like a, you know, $8,000 or $10,000 car, which there's more people in the market for that than the $45,000 diesel truck.
0: Yeah. Okay. Yeah. Taylor, I didn't hear anything that you told me that was like way out there. All of it sounded accurate. And so the only thing I've got to say is it may take a little while because it's an expensive car. It's a $45,000 car. And the good news is you're not trying to sell a diesel truck in Manhattan. You're trying to sell it in Dallas, Fort Worth, which would be a much better marketplace for it. So, that, you know, or L.A., you're in the sweet spot for selling a truck. So I think that's good, and I think it's going to take a little time. And then you just decide how motivated you are going to become, or am I going to just reach over and pay the stupid thing off and keep it, you know, at some point. We didn't ever ask how much you made. We didn't get into all of that. But that's the whole process. So, George, it's pretty cool. That guy had a wake-up call. He said, I got engaged. I'm going to clean up everything. I'm going to get my debts cleaned up. He had an I've had it moment. I'm sick and tired of being sick and tired. And it was around his car. You know, I've been doing this for almost 40 years now on the radio here, and on podcasts and YouTube once they came along. Not for 40 years, but once they came along. And it persists that the number one thing that we all buy that goes down in value is a car. And the number one largest item that messes up people's finances is a car. And so, I mean, this is a guy, young guy, he's engaged, he's excited about getting married, and he owes $30,000 on a pickup truck. I mean, just let that set in for a second, America. And so these are the decisions that people are making all across America. And so let this call be a warning to you that if you're 24, you're 23, 22, and you're thinking, oh, I might meet someone in the next few years or months, and, oh, there might be a truck standing between me and her, then don't buy the truck, honey.
1: Your priorities will be revealed pretty quickly if you're not willing to give up that truck for a better life with that girl.
0: Well, just never buy it in the first place.
1: Yeah. Well, I mean, average new car is now $50,000. Average payment, $768,000. It's gotten to be insane. So just avoid those.
0: Puts this hour of the Ramsey Show in the books. We'll be back with you before you know it. In the meantime, remember, there's ultimately only one way to financial peace, and that's to walk daily with the Prince of Peace, Christ Jesus.

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Thanks. I appreciate you stopping by. 833-JOE-PAGS, 833-563-7247, joepags.com. Mike Davis from the Article 3 Project is coming up at the bottom of the hour. It's a good long interview about the ridiculous rulings that were made by the Supreme Court today. And again, the rulings are law, and I'm not here to say go, you know, get rid of the Supreme Court. What I'm here to say is, why would the left even have to talk about packing the court? Why would you have to add four or six new members of the court? Because there's questions about, you're going to make it 13 justices, maybe make it 15 justices. Why would you ever do that when you can just win the most important cases with the so-called conservative court? Because I guarantee you, there is not one Democrat out there today saying Coney Barrett and John Roberts have to go. Not one. I guarantee you, not a one.